Welcome to Jazz Connections, in the third hour dedicated to the music of one of jazz's great composers, Abdul Ibrahim. I'm Larry Slater, the Jazz MD. Ibrahim's life almost exactly paralleled the arc of modern South Africa. He was born before the creation of apartheid and endured its full course, the long exile, Mandela's release, and the democracy he helped inaugurate. What made the music of Abdul Ibrahim recognizable within a bar or two was his fusion of church gospel with the music of the townships and a touch of Ellington and Thelonious Monk. He sounded like no other musician, and his music was African at its core. I open the hour with Sakwe Royal Blue from the album Mantra Mode, recorded in Cape Town in 1991 with the two South African saxophonists who recorded the famous Mannenberg with him in 1974. Basil Mannenberg-Coetzee, and Robbie Jansen. Sakwe is a name rooted in the Swana language, spoken mainly in Botswana and South Africa. Ibrahim and his wife, Sathima B. Benjamin, named one of their sons Sakwe. Ibrahim wrote the soundtrack for two films, the French 1988 film Chocolat and No Fear, No Die, another French film from 1990. Abdul Ibrahim's film scores.

theme for the film No Fear, No Die, recorded with most of the members of his late 1980s group, Akaya. Poulet, or Rain, was written for Chocolat. The director, Claire Dennis, specifically sought out Ibrahim because she loved his music and felt that his style, which was deeply shaped by his exile from the apartheid-era South Africa, carried a profound sense of longing and memory that perfectly matched the emotional weight of her script. Both film scores were recorded by Rudy Van Gelder, with Chocolat featuring Ricky Ford, Craig Handy, Benny Powell, and Billy Higgins. Ibrahim's group Akaya was formed in the early 1980s. In the new millennium, Cleve Guyton Jr., who is a New York-based musician, assumed the role of lead soloist on alto and flute, much as Carlos Ward had in the 1980s. Akaya in the 21st century.

two from Abdul Ibrahim and Akaya. Sotho Blue, from the 2010 album of the same name, paid homage to South Africa's Sotho people. Abraham was an adult when he learned that his father, Senso, was from the Sotho people and had been murdered when Ibrahim was 4 years old. Nisa has been a staple of Ibrahim's repertoire since the late 70s. The version we heard was from The Balance, the final Akaya album recorded in 2019. Mukashi, the Japanese word for Once Upon a Time, was a quartet date with Cleve Guyton and two cellists, inspired by Ibrahim's lifelong study of Japanese martial arts. The Balance was our featured selection. Ibrahim performed with two of Germany's venerable big bands, the NDR Big Band and the WDR Big Band. A Capo Ludomo with the NDR Big Band is from 2000, while Bombella is a live recording with the WDR Band in 2008.

Abdul Ibrahim with the WDR Big Band performing African River, followed by Ozantwana with the NDR Big Band from their album Ekapa Ludomo. Abdul Ibrahim left us with an extraordinary legacy of compositions, anthems, film scores, albums, and piano performances, all with a capacity to touch the listener's soul in a way only the greatest artists can. Frail but undimmed, Ibrahim last performed on March 27, 2026, at the Cape Town International Jazz Festival, in the city that made him. I'll close with four of his final recordings, beginning with The Song Is My Story, a solo piano outing from 2014. Cape Town District 6 was also a solo performance recorded live in 2019 for the album Dreamtime. The tune honors the residential area of Cape Town where Ibrahim was born and raised, which was violently destroyed by the apartheid regime after being declared a white-only zone. Peace is from Solotude, another solo piano recording from 2020. His final recording, called simply Three, was waxed in 2023 with two members of Akaya, Cleve Guyton on flute and the bassist Noah Jackson. Ibrahim's Maraba will take us out. Thanks for listening.

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1: 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Hello again, everybody. My name is Don Campo. Welcome to my program of experimental music. It's called No Pigeonholes EXP. Every Thursday night from 6 until 8 p.m. Pacific time, I bring you the best in very unusual sounds, a lot of electronics, improvisation, free jazz, ambient, modern classical, noise, and so much more. Got a lot of great stuff lined up for you tonight. Just relax and get comfortable. It's time for No Pigeonholes EXP right here on Cows, and it starts right now.

0: Well, that's some interesting noise and sound from Hans Kastrup and the great trumpet player here from the Bay Area, James Hill. The track called At a Beehive Half of Today from their collaborative album called The Post-Babylonian Displaying, part number one. Hans Kastrup, I believe he's out of Europe, and James Hill out of the San Francisco Bay Area. And then before that, we heard Callum Builder, interesting artist, also joined by, I'm not sure who's on vocals on that particular one, but the track is called Is As Light from his album called Although Changed, I Arise the Same. Callum Builder, I guess that's how you say it. Jason Dungan and Johan Caro before that, a track called Chords. That's a very interesting, very stripped down kind of a solo instrument, a string instrument. And the track comes from the album called Routine. And then we started off this set and the show today with a track from Nature's Revenge. Interesting artists, they do electronic music, and they teamed up and got influenced by African music on this particular album called Out of Africa. And the track right there from Nature's Revenge called Kucheza. And that's the first set on this edition of No Pigeonholes EXP. Thanks for joining me tonight. My name is Don Campo, with you every Thursday night with my program of experimental music. I also have a program of modern jazz on Wednesdays. And you can check out the full Cows Community Radio schedule at cowsfm.com. 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
0: 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All right, let's proceed into an improv set, and we'll start it off with a brand new album called Zone Poems by the New York guitarist Jessica Ackerley. Lisa Cameron and Eli Wallace also join her on this particular track called Dunal Trekking. Once again, this features Jessica Ackerley on guitar, Lisa Cameron on drums and percussion, and Eli Wallace on piano and prepared piano. The track Dunal Trekking from Zone Poems as No Pigeonholes EXP continues.

0: Well, a beautiful album out of Europe from Magda Myers and her Filamental Band came out a couple of years ago, I believe. The track called Murmur from the album of the same name, Magda Myers. Very interesting and enjoyable to me. Piano player, does a lot of free improv stuff, does solo work and also group work, as with her group here called Filamental, featuring a number of noted European improvisers. And then before that, we heard Jessica Ackerley, Lisa Cameron, and Eli Wallace trio with a track called Dunal Trekking from the brand new album out of New York, guitarist Zone Poems, it's called. Very interesting stuff, and hope to get some more stuff on the next program, or maybe later in this program as well, if we have time. But it's apparent that we probably do not have time today. Let's take a break and hear from a couple more of our underwriters as No Pigeonholes EXP continues.
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0: 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All right, let's turn our attention now to a track from the great Derek Bailey and Evan Parker. We're sort of doing an improv set right now. Here's a track from their album called Compatibles. On guitar, Derek Bailey. On soprano sax, Evan Parker. In memoriam to Laurent Godet, as No Pigeonholes EXP continues.

Thank you.

the middle of 2 hours of experimental music and sound on the radio. I'm your host, Don Coppo, and the show is called No Pigeonholes EXP, right here on Cows Community Radio, KOWSLP in Occidental. And part two of No Pigeonholes EXP starts now.

0: Now, some interesting improv out of Australia from Louis Fiore, Lonig, and Meyer. It's Kim Meyer on guitar. I don't know the first names of the other gentlemen right now or performers, but it comes from their album on the Room 40 label out of Australia called Noobs and the track called Fractus from Louis Fiore and Lonig and Meyer. Then before that, we heard, once again, Jessica Ackerley teamed up in a different setting, this time on the 577 label, called A Miracle's Worth is the name of the track, featuring other musicians such as saxophonist Patrick Shiroshi, Chris Williams, Luke Stewart, and Jason Nazari. And Jessica Ackerley on guitar on the 577 label, great label out of Brooklyn, doing jazz and free music. Previous to that, we heard at the top of the hour, before the top of the hour, we heard Marina Zukolyov and Michael Thika, piano and clarinet, with the track called When Gravity Doesn't Work from an improv CD called Motionless Pool. We heard Derek Bailey and Evan Parker right before that. And I said Evan was on soprano. I was wrong. That was Evan on tenor, Derek Bailey on guitar, In Memoriam from Laurent Godet, from their album called Compatibles. 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
0: 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All right, let's turn our attention to an artist that I don't know a lot about. His name is Matt Rosener from his album called Lost Meridians. Here's In Your Tracks from Matt Rosener as No Pigeonholes EXP continues.

0: Well, that's a long extended piece from Thomas DiMuzio, Soraya, and Voice of I. I don't know much about the last two artists, but it comes from the album called Aphelion and the track called Pulse Array from Bay Area artist, electronic veteran, Thomas DiMuzio. Previous to that, we heard Soloy Sounds from their album called Kinetic Void, a track they call Ordinary, Soloy Sounds, S-O-L-O-I. Then before that, we heard Minton and Gonzalez with a track called It May Be That There's No Place to Go from their album called Ruins of a Non-Existent Place. And we had kind of a long set on that one. We heard Matt Rosner right before that with a track called In Your Tracks from Lost Meridians. 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
0: You are in the middle of 2 hours of experimental music and sound. 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Turning our attention now to some more experimental and ambient sounds. This one from Autisticy, from their album called Kinetic Void, and the track called Recoverse 79S, Autisticy, right here on Cows Community Radio.

0: Well, the project on that particular track is called 400 Lonely Things, produced by Raffaele Pizzella on his Unexplained Sounds label from the album called Subdivisions. This is the latest album from this experimental and ambient project, 400 Lonely Things, the track called Conicine from the album Subdivisions. Previous to that, we heard Autisticy and the track called Recoverse 79S from Kinetic Void. You're listening to No Pigeonholes EXP right here on Cows. We will be right back.
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0: All right, let's turn our attention back to a couple of things that we played earlier in the program. This from Louis Vuori, Lonig, and Kim Meyer from the Noobs album. And this track is called Nimbus. Then we will follow it up, if we have time, with a track called In Fragments from Jessica Ackerley, Lisa Cameron, and Eli Wallace from the Zone Poems album that's called In Fragments. So we'll see if we have enough time to fit it all in. Here's the trio from Australia, Louis Vuori, Lonig, and Kim Meyer.

Well, another track from the brand new album called Zone Poems from Jessica Ackerley, Lisa Cameron, Eli Wallace. Really cool stuff. The track called In Fragments. Before that, we heard Nimbus from Louis Vuori, Lonig, and Meyer. The album Noobs on the Room 40 label. Thanks for listening to this edition of No Pigeonholes EXP. My name is Don Compo. I will be joining you again next Thursday for more experimental sounds. You can also join me on Wednesdays for my international program of modern jazz from 1 until 2 p.m. Pacific time right here on COWS. Stay tuned for more great freeform programming and the program Dirty Laundry coming up at the top of the hour with your host Flo J. It's a great program. 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
2: Am I live? Yeah, I am live. Welcome, everybody. It's the Dirty Laundry Show with your host, Flo J. Guess who's Flo J? 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Hope everyone out there in Radio Land is feeling good tonight. Hope you're having a good week. I'm having a good week. Yeah, I mentioned last week that I had an important interview for a sweet job, and I have an update for you, everyone. They told me I am the top candidate. Yeah, and they want me to meet the staff and the volunteers, so it's looking really good, y'all. I don't want to jinx anything, okay? So we'll leave it at that, okay? I should know more next week and maybe have a nice update for you guys. Meanwhile, keep sending those good vibes coming my way because I think it's working. Thanks, everybody. We got a great show for you lined up tonight. Remember, at the top of the next hour, it's Give the Drummer Some, our feature. Almost every week we do this feature where we're going to explore a drummer, get into it, and learn about their drumming style and listen to some of their tunes. Last week was Neil Peart from Rush. Tonight we're going to explore one of the solid hit makers. Probably never heard of him. His name is Gene Christian. Gene Christman. Christman. Did I say Christian? Christman. Gene Christman. You may have heard some of the artists he's recorded with. Have you heard Aretha Franklin?
3: Yeah.
2: Bobby Womack? Dusty Springfield? King Curtis? Willie Mitchell? Al Green? Elvis Presley? Brenda Lee? Loretta Lynn? Don McLean? John Prine? Willie Nelson? Waylon Jennings? Let me just stop there, okay? There's so many more. So we'll check him out at the top of next hour. And we've also brought back our question of the week. This is where you can participate by answering this question. You can email me or call me in the studio. The question is, what is intelligence? Yeah, what is intelligence? What makes someone smart? Do you consider yourself intelligent? Why or why not? 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All right, you guys, it's going to be a great 2 hours. I hope you're strapped in and ready to go because Flo J is about to launch this Dirty Laundry rocket ship into the musical cosmos. Let me do the work for you, okay? You chime in if you feel like it. Maybe we will encounter some intelligent life, but we'll definitely have a groovy time, whatever happens. So let's begin our journey with a tune that features tonight's showcase drummer, Gene Christman. This is one of the most popular tunes in American music. Okay, I bet you didn't know this was the drummer of this song. Okay, it's actually a cover of an Otis Redding song, sung by one of the great pop stars of all time, and she took Otis's song and made it her own number one hit. Are you ready for it? I'm ready for it. Here it is. Show me some respect, Aretha.

Yeah, the question we're asking this week is, what is intelligence? Let me know what you guys think. Suzanne Lang, who has a show on cows, she says, knowing without thinking. Like you know something so well, you can do it without even thinking. Like playing a musical instrument, right? Or emotional intelligence, like being able to feel something clearly enough to know what

This is the Dirty Laundry Show on Cows 92.5 LP. Thanks for tuning in, everyone. Miguel, I see you on the road there. Hope you're digging it. It's time to address our question of the week. What is intelligence? And no, Lee, I'm not talking about a corrupt government organization. Okay, I'm talking about that trait or quality that we see in all life forms. I can't define it. I'm asking you guys to define it. What is intelligence? Okay, so we got some great answers here from our listeners. You can email me your answer at flowjradio@gmail.com. You can also call in 707-755-9250. And I'll try and get to that phone. All right. Sister Amy says, intelligence is the ability to acquire, to retain, and to utilize a certain skill set, which can be many things. It could be an actual physical skill or a trade. It could be like straight facts or mental knowledge.

0: cousin Kevin says a similar thing. The ability to observe and evaluate and to process and to adapt to an ever-changing environment and reflect on the cause and effect of the decisions that we make or the decisions that are made. So I like that, a little bit of reflection. Intelligence is a little bit of reflection. Cameron, he's a school psychologist. He says he personally finds the smartest people to be those who have a lot of knowledge about things, like crossword type knowledge, with an ability to identify patterns and make inferences from novel information. So he's talking about problem solving, or what we might call fluid reasoning. I'm seeing a theme here among all of these. There's one more here. Tim says, I think it's the ability to think through a problem that you have never seen before and come up with a solution. And Tim's a high school teacher. He says that's something we rarely test in high schoolers. Yeah, I was an educator too, and that was a big thing, using prior knowledge that students have gained and applying it to a new situation. Good measure of intelligence. So I think what we're talking about here is like knowledge and skills, right? And the ability to reason. My cousin Chris says, at the lowest common denominator, intelligence is the ability to retain cause and effect. For example, a single cell life form that advances towards or withdraws from the presence of radiation, like light or heat or some types of energy. So he's talking about like response to stimuli. I guess at the basic level, that could be intelligence. We see this in other animals too, right? The mouse can figure out a maze after it's just a little trial and error. Sparrows realize that after a few days, the scarecrow in the field isn't really a human and is not a threat and takes a dump on its head. And Svi, we had a guest here a couple weeks ago, Svi, just sent me an article about the first time an orangutan, or any animal other than a human, this was an orangutan, was seen treating his own wound with a medicinal herb. Yeah, this is from an article he sent me from NBC News, so take it with a grain of salt. But the orangutan, researchers observed a fight between two orangutans in the forests of Indonesia, and the next day, according to the study published last week, the orangutan was observed repeatedly chewing on the leaves of a particular liana plant, Fibraria tinctoria, if you're really interested. Chewing on that for several days, and this climbing vine is not typical food for orangutans, but is known to humans as a pain reliever. And more, there's more. On at least one occasion, the orangutan made a paste from the chewed leaves and applied it to his face like a poultice. It's the first time an animal has been seen applying medicine to a skin wound. The wound healed within a week.
1: That's one smart orangutan, guy.
0: So I think our theme here for this segment, what is intelligence? Intelligence is problem solving, yeah? Learning from our mistakes, as Maddie would say.

There's more. If you have an idea of what intelligence is, you want to share it here, you can call and get on the air. 707-755-9250. Or you can email me if you're shy. flowjradio@gmail.com. Let's get back into a little bit of music. We're listening to a band called Daggerboard. I'll be back with more.

Thank you. Yeah, Freak Nasty there doing the dip. Did you get that? Yeah, you're listening to Cows Radio, 92.5 FM in Occidental. And I am Flo J. This is the Dirty Laundry Show. Don't forget, at 9 o'clock, top of the hour, we have our feature, Give the Drummer Some. We're featuring the drumming styles of Gene Chrisman. A lot of soul drumming coming up at 9. Check it out. But meantime, we're trying to answer the question, what is intelligence? So far, we've figured out that a lot of it has to do with problem solving. Are we able to solve problems? But I think it's more to it, okay? And some of my teacher friends agree. Like Mary, science teacher Mary says, she thinks the key can be found in many different contexts. You know, we often prioritize intelligence in certain contexts. Like, can you remember these facts? Or are you good at math? But someone maybe has the ability to think through a problem in one context, like in math, but not in another context. You know, like maybe a science lab or something. And Diego, another science teacher, reminds me of Howard Gardner's theory of multiple intelligences. Howard Gardner was a professor of education. He still might be there. I don't know. At Harvard. And his idea was that, yeah, we have all of these multiple intelligences, and some of us are better at some of them than others. And he came up with 8 different ones. So I'm going to list the 8. You tell me, or think about which ones you're really good at, which you would call intelligence. All right, the first one is musical. Are you musically smart? How about visual spatial? Are you picture smart? How about body kinesthetic, like an athlete? Do you have body smarts? Are you athletically intelligent? How about interpersonal smarts? Are you people smart? Do you work well with other people? Do you read people easily? Do you understand people easily? Of course, there's word smart, like verbal linguistic. Right, that's one that often comes up when we think, are people intelligent? Do they read a lot? Do they know a lot of big words? Okay, so that's word smart. Then there's math smart, logical, mathematical. There's nature smart. Ooh, I like that one. I'm nature smart. I am. I can tell you what bird song that just was, maybe. Or what plant that is, maybe. Reading the landscape. Ooh, I like that one. That's mine. And the 8th one is intrapersonal. Are you smart about yourself? Do you know yourself well? So Gardner's idea was like, all of us are good at some of these. None of us maybe all of these. You know, and it kind of expands the idea of intelligence just beyond, are you good at math? Or can you solve this problem?

Cameron says, not one of the eight types, but a notable mention would be existential intelligence. They say it's like being able to understand the universe beyond yourself. Existential intelligence, cosmic intelligence, maybe spiritual intelligence.

Yeah. How about we all get intelligent with some classical music? Whenever I play classical, it's like I just feel so much more smart. It just puts me into that mindset where I can just, you know, just feel good, feel smart, feel productive. Let's listen to the Pasquinade.

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2: 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You having fun yet? 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So you'll be able to see all the drummers that we've covered. 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And all the existential questions are there too. 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Who loves ya? Flo J loves ya. Almost time for our feature, Give the Drummer Some. But first, let's try and pick apart a little bit more of this question. What is intelligence? Johnny says, it's the ability to see an argument from both sides without prejudice. Ooh, I like that. Not a lot of us can do that. Yeah. Like, put aside your own values and beliefs and prejudices and biases and listen. Try to see both sides. Good job, Johnny. Amy says, it's also the ability to see the world in such a way to be able to lead a productive and enjoyable life based on your knowledge of what is right and embrace shared values and lift others. Ah, so it's not necessarily what you think, but how you view the world, Amy. Amy is linking an enjoyable and productive life with intelligence. Think about that. Think about people you know who lead enjoyable and productive lives. Would you say that they're intelligent? Are they intelligent because they lead these enjoyable and productive lives? Or maybe they lead these enjoyable and productive lives because they're intelligent, because they know how to live these types of lives. They know what it takes. Cousin Jeffrey says, intelligence is what I am lacking at this point, since I have had a few pops last night and stayed up way too late watching Netflix. But he does conjure up a point here. He says, it's the ability to make choices which are beneficial to oneself and others. The ability to make choices that are beneficial to oneself and others. I like that. Think about this. Think about a person that you do not consider intelligent. You know, you might call them dumb. I guess that's the word. Are they making choices that are beneficial to themselves and others? So maybe it does have something to do with making good choices. not just being able to reason. Or maybe being able to reason will result in good choices.
3: Ah, now I'm confused.
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It is time for Give the Drummer Some, where we pick out a drummer that I really like and kind of educate you on it and listen to a couple of tunes here from these guys or gals. And we have to figure this out here. Let's see. Always things going on here I have to figure out. There it goes. Okay. Yeah, so today we're talking about what they call a hit maker. We're going to feature a hit maker. These are folks that you may not hear their names because they're in the background. They backed up the artist that had the number one hits. So this guy's name is Gene Chrisman. Gene, that's G-E-N-E. Chrisman. Southern boy. Okay, he was active on the drums in the 1960s and the 70s and well into the 80s. And he was part of what they called the Memphis Boys. This was a group of session musicians, you know, drums, bass, guitar, and keyboard, piano, or organ. And they were based in Memphis, working out of the American Recording Studio with the famous producer Chips Moman. All right, you might know that name if you're into soul music, because Chips had a great studio and worked with tons of people, not just soul players, but country artists as well. And these guys worked with everybody, and they created so many hits. Like we heard at the top of the show, Aretha Franklin, Respect. That was Gene Chrisman on drums. Neil Diamond, Sweet Caroline. Gene Chrisman on drums. Willie Nelson, You Are Always on My Mind. Gene Chrisman on drums. King Curtis, Memphis Soul Stew. Gene Chrisman on drums. John Prine, Angel from Montgomery. Gene Chrisman on drums. The list goes on and on and on. Okay, so let's hear another famous tune. And the thing I love about Gene, there's actually two things, but one is that it's all about feel. Now, after all, this was soul music, right? Soul. So it's all about feeling, you know? So what I want you to listen to in this song is dig the way that he develops the feel throughout the song. He develops it. Okay, starts kind of mellow and then moves into more heavier groove that drives the chorus. And then at the end, he switches to a Latin rhythm on the ride cymbal bell. So you'll hear it. Ding, ding, ding, ding, ding, ding, ding. You gotta wait for it, though. Comes at the end of the song. Okay, and he's not playing hysterical fills, you know? He just really locks into the time without rushing at all. And it's really hard not to rush this type of tune, but this guy was a master. All right, so we got here. Let me see if I can cue it up. A little Dusty Springfield. You know her big hit? That's right. Here it comes. Listen for those drums, guys.

0: hear that ride cymbal. The bell. She's driving that song.
1: Yeah, Aretha Franklin's Chain of Fools has a similar thing at the end of that song as well. That was Roger Hawkins on the drums for that song. And we will do a show on Roger Hawkins because he's one of my favorites too. Another white guy with soul. Yeah, Gene was white. These guys, you know, white guys have soul too, guys. It's true. We might not be able to jump, but we have some feel. Let's hear from Gene Chrisman. Gene is going to, I found an interview with Gene, and he's going to tell us about building the song, what I was talking about, how he starts kind of, you know, down and moves it up through his playing. He adds things or brings up the volume and stuff like that. So let's listen to what Gene says. See if I can get it here.
2: Same. I think it's the same way we worked back then with everything. I think if you don't need to be in, like on the intro or somewhere, we'd lay out, you know, and kind of build the song. And I think a lot of times nowadays, all the songs are right. I'm not saying all of them, but there are a lot of the songs when they start out, no build to it. It's just wide open from the front to the end, you know. But I think if you got a good song and you don't need to play, don't play. Just let the song build and listen to the singer. That's just my thoughts.
1: Good thoughts. Yeah, that's how you make a hit, folks. Are you taking notes? The next song we're going to hear is Elvis's Comeback, 1969. He put out an album from Chips Moman. Chips produced this album. It's called Back in Memphis, I think. I think that's the name of it. And yeah, Elvis hadn't had a hit in a few years, and he got two or three hits on this record. I went into this studio with Gene on drums, and it's a great example of how a drummer can help build tension in a song and make it a hit. So we're going to hear Suspicious Minds. Yeah, that was Gene. And you're going to listen for three parts in the drums, okay? The first part is the first half of the first verse. That's going to be hi-hat only. That's a very recognizable thing. We're caught in a trap. You'll pick that up. And then the second part is like snare quarter notes, like a march. Or a stomp. Why can't you see? Boom, boom, do, do, do. What you doing to me? Da, da, da. And then the third part is the full groove with the hi-hat, the snare, and the drums when they kick into. We can't go out together. We're suspicious, man. Okay, sorry. Am I ruining it? Let's hear the real thing. Here we go.

Oh, the outro, that is so cool. The classic fade out and fade back in. I wonder what they were thinking at the time when they did that. Were they starting to fade it and then Elvis like kicked him and said, no, put it back. This is good. I don't know. Put it back. This is good. I don't know. I don't know what the deal is. But I love those. There's a couple of other tunes who are

0: Dr. Feel Good. Gene Chrisman making me feel good on those drums for show. Talk about playing for the song, right? Playing for the singer. That's the key in soul music and a lot of pop music too. When you're playing the instrument, you're supporting the singer. That is the number one. You're supporting the artist. A lot of folks don't realize that. Let's hear from Gene from this interview that I found talking about just that.
1: Listen, Roy, it was pretty cool. It was fun.
2: I can bet, yeah. You know, when I was lucky enough to interview Scotty Moore, and I asked him about what he thought of Elvis as a musician, because I think there's not, he had a lot of thoughts towards the instruments and towards the musicality of what he was doing. It wasn't just singing. Would you agree to that?
1: Yeah, I think Elvis had some good ideas on certain things, you know. And we took enough time, and when we recorded him, to kind of feel him out and make sure we wanted to not get in his way. And we've always done it at American. When we was as a group, when we recorded, we would play to the song and the singer. And that group never did try to play to the self, which is a lot of that goes on nowadays, I think. It's, you know, let me show you what I can do. But I think if you got a good song and a good singer, you need to listen to that song and play to the song. And one thing that really kind of perturbs me now a little bit is the R&B. It don't have the feel as R&B used to have. I think it's a lot programmed.

0: And it it's, don't have the human element. I think if you don't have the human element in a song, you're losing something. That's just my feeling. I mean, I've got nothing against it, but that's just me personally.
1: Yeah, I agree with Gene. I agreed with Gene that if it doesn't have the human element, then it's something's missing. Until I went to Burning Man, and then that's where I realized I understand electronic music. It can be amazing and funky and moving and soulful. I had never got it until I went to Burning Man and was immersed in it. And I was like, oh, okay, this is what it is. Yep. So maybe we should call up Gene and see if we can get him to Burning Man. Maybe he will get it. Well, Gene not only played a lot of hits for the soul and R&B genre, but also the country genre. He played with Willie. He played with Waylon. He played with George Strait. He played with Johnny. He played with Christofferson, Ronnie Millsap, Ray Price, so many folks. This is a track, the final track we'll listen to from Gene Chrisman. It's an album called WW2, Waylon and Willie. It's their second duet album, Waylon Jennings and Willie Nelson. This is a great song, great songwriting here. Talk about playing for the song. This is called Write Your Own Songs with Gene on the drums. Just nice and easy and just what the song needs.

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1: Okay, it's ours.
2: A lovely little tune from Waylon and Willie with Gene Chrisman on drums. 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This is Flo J, and we're gonna ride it on out here with a bunch of tunes. 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I'm going to step out for some French air, as my friend JB used to say. And let's get into some blues. Here's a little DK Harrell for you. Yeah.

0: and saxophone, flute, and piano, Mr. Chris Wood. On drums, Mr. Jim Capaldi. On bass and guitar, Mr. Rick Gretsch. On guitar and organ, Mr. Stevie Winwood.
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0: 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Oh.

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1: 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Let's rock with some Miles Davis here. Let's just do it. It's just feeling so

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Guess what? We got 5 minutes left. Our time is almost up. I'm so happy you chose to spend this time with me, whether it's Thursday night or if you're listening to us on the archive at your leisure. Maybe it's your morning coffee, or maybe it's you're at your desk doing some work, pretending to do some work. Drop me a line. Let me know you heard this show, because sometimes it feels like I don't even know who's out there, you know? 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Love to hear from you. Keep this fun going. Hey, thanks everybody for participating in our question, what is intelligence? I think we came to some decent conclusions. You know, it involves problem solving and reasoning and the ability to adapt to new circumstances, being flexible, being responsive, but also that there's lots of different types of intelligences, right? There's something for everyone, I hope. You know, there's got to be something out there that we're all smart at, that we're all intelligent about. And I love what Amy and others said, living an enjoyable and productive life. That is the good sign of it.

I hope you're happy. I hope you're happy. Hey, we're going to be back in 1 week. That's right. Dirty Laundry is every damn Thursday, so we appreciate you guys tuning in. Thank you, David and Don at Cows Radio and everyone for tuning in. We're going to go out with a little Iggy Pop. Gardenia. Let's do it.

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2: From America's rich musical cornucopia, let's go to the source. It's time for Echoes of Jazz with Rusty Barker. Welcome to the final installment of Miles Davis and John Coltrane in the 1950s. Today we begin in March of 1959 and focus on three of the most iconic albums in jazz history, and recordings often referred to as each of their best efforts. Miles's Kind of Blue is often cited as the best-selling jazz album of all time. It was the culmination of Miles's work creating music based on patterns of scales or modes. He also now had the perfect pianist to collaborate with on his new ideas, Bill Evans. Bill's way of voicing chords suggested less defined chords, as we said last week, giving a sense of expansion as to where the improviser could take his melodic statements. This led very well into a more scalar approach. Miles created simple melodic statements and structures that had a hypnotic suspended sound. Instead of writing melodies that consisted of chords changing once or twice each measure, he was now giving his band members scales to improvise on, with either no chords or very few chords that extended for multiple measures, giving them the time to develop and expound on their musical thoughts at a more leisurely pace. And it gave Coltrane the option of stacking related chords on top of the chord implied by Miles's direct and free-flowing lines, as Train called them. Or he could develop melodies using the associated scales. Let's hear three pieces from Kind of Blue. According to Bill Evans, Miles showed up at the session only with sketches of what he wanted, and it was at the recording date that the specifics were ironed out. The band had never played any of the pieces prior to the recording, so Kind of Blue is also about as spontaneous as music with a predetermined form can get. First, we'll hear So What, which has a similar form to the tune we played last week, Milestones. 16 measures of one scale, 8 measures of another scale, and then 8 measures of the original scale. So it has the typical 32-measure AABA form. Then we'll hear the atmospheric minor ballad that was mostly written by Bill Evans, called Blue in Green. And then a blues in 6/8 time called All Blues. The band, besides Miles and Coltrane, consists of Cannonball Adderley on alto, with a rhythm section of Bill Evans piano, Paul Chambers bass, and Jimmy Cobb, who had replaced Philly Joe Jones on drums. The challenge, as Miles now saw it, was to be continually melodically creative while improvising over extended, unchanging harmonic patterns.

The relationship of the fifth note or dominant note of a scale to the first note or tonic is a strong one, hence the term dominant. Since the beginning of written music, it's the relationship that most Western music is built on. Our ears just want a dominant chord to resolve to the tonic. We've heard it all our lives. The dominant chord creates a sense of tension that can best be relieved by resolving to the tonic. It almost feels like a gravitational pull, which gives our ears a sense of coming home. This 5-1 relationship plays a crucial role in Train's title tune on his next album, as a leader, Giant Steps. Train had been moving in the opposite direction of Miles, experimenting with different and more involved patterns of chord progressions, and he brought the art of improvising on chord changes to a climax on Giant Steps. Giant Steps has become the tune that jazz musicians can show their true metal improvising on. Train uses the 5-1 resolution throughout the piece, making the melody feel natural and as if it's harmonically constantly returning home. So why is it such a difficult piece to play? It's composed using 3 different keys or tonal centers that, while being related to each other by the interval of a third, have very different key signatures. These keys change every measure or two, with the chords themselves changing often twice a measure at a very fast tempo. Giant Steps combines constantly changing chords and tonal centers with the familiarity and resolution of the dominant to tonic relationship, giving you what has become known as Coltrane changes, and a wonderfully interesting and difficult to play composition. Just listen to the wonderfully creative pianist, Tommy Flanagan, struggling to try and stay up with all those fast-moving chords and key changes. After a while, he seems to kind of surrender and just tries to find where he is in the tune by just playing the appropriate chord. Tommy Flanagan is joined by Paul Chambers on bass and Art Taylor on drums. From May of 1959, here's John Coltrane and Giant Steps.

Train was in constant search of new metric pulses and harmonic combinations to experiment with in his music. It led him to explore Indian ragas and other world music in order to satisfy the sounds he heard in his head. This gave him a very unique, personal, constantly evolving sound. As Jimmy Giuffre said, "I began to understand that his bold statements were as if he were standing naked on stage, the music coming directly from the man, not the horn." Giant Steps was Coltrane's first album that contained only his own compositions. To quote Train regarding his compositional style at the time of Giant Steps, "I sit there and run over chord progressions and sequences, and eventually I usually get a song out of each little musical problem. After I've worked it out on piano and then developed the song further on tenor, trying to extend it harmonically." Train also had definite ideas of how the rhythmic elements of compositions should go, usually writing out the bass parts and directing the drummer to emphasize his interspersed metric pulses. The tune Giant Steps was named because of Train's written part for bass that has, as he said, a kind of loping feel, moving in wider intervals than a walking bass often does. Let's hear Train's piece Spiral from May of 1959. It takes 44 measures to complete one cycle through the tune. It's composed of phrases of 6 measures and 1 of 8 measures, and it features Train's use of a repeated pedal point in the bass, providing a foundation for a chromatically descending pattern. And finally, from December of 59, perhaps his most famous ballad, named for his wife, Naima. Train returns to one of his favorite devices that is heard in Spiral, with the bass providing a consistent pedal point underneath slowly floating harmony.

Coltrane, always the humble self-critic, stated on the Giant Steps liner notes, "I'm worried that sometimes what I'm doing sounds just like academic exercises, and I'm trying more and more to make it sound prettier." He didn't mean he was hoping for a more beautiful sound. As he clarified, "I'm trying to work what I have, what I know, down into a more lyrical line, so it'll be easily understood." This was his direction for his next album, My Favorite Things, and it worked. It brought him scores of new fans and made the waltz as a musical form very hip. The sound was less aggressive and more approachable and easier to digest than Giant Steps. Train learned a lot from his time with Miles about creating more space by simplifying harmony and extending time for lyrical invention. And now, after pushing to the limit of dense chordal sequences and Giant Steps, he moved towards the lyricism he was wanting to find. On My Favorite Things, Train only uses a few minor chords, but these chords are vertically stretched to include their upper extensions, similar to the way Train had been superimposing chords on top of each other for several years. This opens up the harmony, giving him more note options and leading him to a sound approaching the minor modes that he had been playing with Miles. Train had also been experimenting with a soprano saxophone, and he liked the exotic eastern sound it gave him. Listen to the fresh sound it brings to My Favorite Things. Now, the only part of the sonic puzzle he needed to fill was finding the right musicians to complement the sounds he was hearing in his mind's ear. McCoy Tyner joined him in 1960, along with Elvin Jones on drums and Steve Davis on bass, and this would become John Coltrane's great quartet. McCoy had a way of voicing his chords that added to the openness and freedom of the band's sound and made the band sound even more exotic. He arranged the notes of a chord between his left and right hands in such a way that the voicing is more spread out and expansive. Train's version of My Favorite Things is mostly confined to the part of the song that contains all the favorite things in the lyric. Improvised solos are played over unchanging modal vamps that are sometimes minor and then, to add interesting contrasts, switch to major. Finally, at the end, we arrive at the part of the song that has the lyric about the dog bites and bee stings that help us to appreciate our favorite things. There are plenty of other cuts on these wonderful pillars of progressive American instrumental music that haven't been played today, so keep on listening. And from October of 1960, here is My Favorite Things.

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And welcome to Earth Riot Radio. I'm Reverend Billy, and this is a product of the Church of Stop Shopping in New York City. And we're here to get you and get ourselves to stop shopping as our society flies headlong into the ultimate shopping experience, which took place the other night when Donald Trump's special ops soldiers dropped out of helicopters and crept down into an unsuspecting apartment building full of families and rostered people out of their bed, men wearing black and masks with machine guns, pushing children and families out into the hallways to process them. Now that, a liberal says, I can't match that. Trump is making a movie, and he's a master of the form, and nobody can touch what he's doing. You know, they just stare. They don't even think about politics anymore. It's just pure entertainment. Unbelievable. The shock, the hurt, the valiant patriotism, all the whole mix. But there's something that's far more powerful than Donald Trump. And we're going to demonstrate that for you. In the next 30 minutes, you're going to find yourself feeling less and less inclined to shop. You'll start walking away from that whole Black Friday, Christmas thing. The thing that is more powerful than Donald Trump is the earth. There's more fascinating entertainment in a leaf of grass than there is in all the helicopters dropping all the criminal soldiers down on all the unsuspecting little families. Believe me, the earth has the power, can fascinate us, can bring us away from the old super-baked repetitive culture that Trump is operating in. The earth can reinvent. The earth gives us the power to reinvent ourselves. And it comes in the form of something called love. Love is how life makes more life. And there's nothing more radical than that. So let's work together over the next 30 minutes. Somebody give me an earth.

Now, our administration, the Trump administration, believes that AI will have countless revolutionary applications in economic innovation, job creation, national security, healthcare, free expression, and beyond. And to restrict its development now will not only unfairly benefit incumbents in the space, it would mean paralyzing one of the most promising technologies we have seen in generations. Now, with that in mind, I'd like to make four main points today. Number one, this administration will ensure that American AI technology continues to be the gold standard worldwide, and we are the partner of choice for others, foreign countries, and certainly businesses as they expand their own use of AI. Number two, we believe that excessive regulation of the AI sector could kill a transformative industry just as it's taking off, and we'll make every effort to encourage pro-growth AI policies, and I like to see that deregulatory flavor making its way into a lot of the conversations this conference. Number three, we feel very strongly that AI must remain free from ideological bias, and that American AI will not be co-opted into a tool for authoritarian censorship. And finally, number four, the Trump administration will maintain a pro-worker growth path for AI, so it can be a potent tool for job creation in the United States. And I appreciate Prime Minister Modi's point. AI, I really believe, will facilitate and make people more productive. It is not going to replace human beings. It will never replace human beings. And I think too many of the leaders in the AI industry, when they talk about this fear of replacing workers, I think they really miss the point. AI, we believe, is going to make us more productive, more prosperous, and more free. The United States of America is the leader in AI, and our administration plans to keep it that way.

Hello, welcome to News from the Natural World. I'm Savitri D. More than half of all bird species are in decline, according to a new global assessment, with deforestation driving sharp falls in populations across the planet. On the eve of a key biodiversity summit in the UAE, scientists have issued a fresh warning about the health of bird populations, with 61% of assessed species now recording declines in their numbers.

large seeds a day in a square kilometer. Dr. Malin Rivers, head of conservation prioritization at the Botanic Gardens Conservation International, said, "The fates of birds and trees are intertwined. Trees depend on birds for regeneration, and birds depend on trees for survival." Inhalers are the frontline treatment for asthma and COPD, but they come with a steep environmental cost, according to a new UCLA health study, the largest to date quantifying inhaler-related emissions in the United States. Researchers found that inhalers have generated over 2 million metric tons of carbon emissions annually over the past decade, equivalent to the emissions of roughly 530,000 gas-powered cars on the road each year. A new species of spider was recently discovered near a forested area in western Thailand. The spiders appear to be part of the genus Demarcus, a group of megalomorph or wishbone spiders found in South and Southeast Asia. This group of spiders is known for the wishbone-shaped burrows that they make in the ground where they wait for prey. One of the most striking aspects of the newly discovered species is the stark differences between the male and female spiders. The male of the species is only around 0.6 inches in length, while the female is typically around 1 inch in length. An even more striking discovery was the gynandromorph specimen found in the set. Gynandromorphs are rare organisms that are half male and half female, where each side of the body presents differently, split right down the middle. Gynandromorphs are distinct from hermaphrodites in that hermaphrodite organisms still have bilateral symmetry and naturally have both sex organs. Hermaphroditism is common in some organisms, but gynandromorphism is much rarer. A prominent Greek wildlife group said it has confirmed the first case of a wolf-dog hybrid in the north of the country. The Callisto group, which is currently involved in efforts to trap a rogue wolf, said the hybrid was found near the northern city of Thessaloniki. The animal is 45% wolf and 55% canine, according to DNA testing. It was discovered during tests on 50 wolf samples from the Greek mainland. While wolf-dog hybrids had previously been reported in Europe, Central Asia, and the US, that categorization largely stemmed from just the appearance of the animals, and later, genetic testing has shown such hybrids are much rarer than first thought. The wolf population in Greece has been growing steadily in past years as a result of a 1983 hunting ban under the Berne Convention. According to a recent six-year study, it stands at 2,075 individuals, including at least three packs of a minimum of 31 wolves in the Mount Parnitha range near Athens. New research has discovered that briefly altering how we perceive our own body can help unlock autobiographical memories, potentially even those from the early stages of childhood. Published in Scientific Reports, the study is the first to find that adults can better access their early memories after embodying a childlike version of their own face. The study of 50 adult participants involved an in-facement illusion, which allows people to experience a face they see on a computer screen as their own, as though looking in a mirror. After the illusion, participants completed an autobiographical memory interview, recalling events from both their childhood and the past year. The study is the first to show that access to remote memories can be affected by changes to the bodily self, and the results found that participants who viewed the childlike version of their face recalled significantly more episodic childhood memories than those who saw their adult face. Computer scientists from Stanford University and Carnegie Mellon University have found that people-pleasing AI chatbots can have a detrimental impact on our judgment and behavior. Oh, really? AI chatbots have become a ubiquitous part of life, so much so that some people are turning to them for personal advice and emotional support. Researchers evaluated 11 current machine learning models and found that they flatter users more often than people do. The sycophantic AI models affirmed a user's actions 50% more often than people would in similar situations, even in cases where user queries mentioned deception or other
types of morally questionable behavior. Users exposed to the sycophantic AI became more convinced they were right

and were less willing to take actions to resolve conflicts. They trusted AI more when it agreed with them and then described these flattering AI systems as objective and fair. This social sycophancy, where AI validates a user's self-image and actions, creates a potentially dangerous digital echo chamber where a person only encounters information and opinions that reflect and reinforce their own. During recent storms, satellites recorded ocean waves averaging nearly 20 meters high, as tall as the Arc de Triomphe in Paris, and the largest ever measured from space. Satellite data now reveals that ocean swells act as storm messengers. Even though a storm may never make landfall, its swell can travel vast distances and bring destructive energy to distant coastlines. Driven by wind, waves are at their most powerful during storms, yet the greatest threat to coastlines often does not come from the storm itself, but from the long swells that carry wave energy far beyond the storm's reach. Researchers over the past decade have found that groups with incomes near the average for their region are the most likely to migrate in response to rising seas, extreme droughts, and storms, as well as other climate-related impacts. These middle-income groups have just enough resources to find less risky places to live. Those with the highest and lowest incomes are less likely to migrate in response to climate impacts. The poorest people typically don't have the means to move, while the wealthiest often have the resources to adapt without moving. For example, during the Los Angeles fires in January 2025, some of the wealthiest homeowners were able to save their homes by hiring private firefighting crews, while others watched their houses burn. Climate migration has two dimensions: the aspiration to move and the ability to move. Climate change appears to be increasing the number of people who want to move but cannot, a state known as involuntary immobility. And now, the sounds of extinction. The Bale Mountain tree frog is a critically endangered stout-bodied frog, also known as the Ethiopian short-headed frog. They are known to live in just one woodland, Erica arborea, east of the Rift Valley in Ethiopia. They are found under logs, boulders, compost, and mosses growing on branches in the Bale Mountains. They are purple or brown in color with a pair of yellow-golden stripes. The species lives an entirely terrestrial life cycle. They build a terrestrial nest to lay their eggs, and their eggs do not undergo an aquatic larval stage. Instead, they hatch as smaller versions of the adults. The ongoing threat is human-induced habitat deterioration through cattle grazing and deforestation from firewood collection, fencing, and settlement development. When threatened, they lower their head, inflate their body with air, and extend their limbs to appear more formidable. They secrete a sticky white liquid from their skin, which is presumed to be toxic or irritating to predators. The males lack vocal sacs, and the females lack auditory apparatuses, causing them to be entirely unaware of airborne vibrations. It is theorized that any communication between them likely occurs through other methods, such as seismic or contact-based vibrations. And hear the sound of seismic frog song from the silent Bale Mountain.

0: And time to say goodbye and thank you. This is Reverend Billy again. I want to thank Jason Candler, our editor, and Savi JD, the news from the natural world. Now, we had JD Vance sitting in his putrid ego in the middle of our half hour today. And he's addressing, in that speech, the aghast European community of computer people. And he's telling them that America will dominate artificial intelligence, the future of computers. Just so violent, so weird, so graceless. Well, that's what's happened. That's what they're giving us. That's what they know they can give us. Trump just killing people without explanation. People in boats in the Caribbean who happen to be in the wrong place at the wrong time. And not even feeling he has any obligation to explain anything. We don't know who they were. That's going on in Gaza and the constant pollution, the methane, the nitrous oxide, the carbon dioxide, the defense of the big banks that give all their money to oil, the gas and oil and coal. And it just goes on and on and on. They just know they can get away with it now. We'll probably have to oppose them with brutality. You get to the point where you say, oh, this is Hitler. And you know, I there are some broader, more serious oppositions being developed now, shutting down the government and so forth. Yeah, but let's go to the Earth now. The Earth has given us these personalities that we have exhibited. We've surrounded Vance in this half hour with The Clash, with Shilpa Narayan and her War Kills Everything cry, the Cree drummers, Erykah Badu, what are you y'all gonna do when they come for you? We have, in those examples, we have people who are full of the Earth. They have gone far beyond what society permitted them into their deep ecosystem, their mangrove swamp, their alpine meadow, their mountains, their valleys. They are evolving fins and wings and brains. I mean, they're just like out there beyond what anybody expected them to do. And that is what we have to do. That is what the Earth teaches us. That's evolution. Will you do this with me now? Will you be strange enough to change enough? Earth-alluia.
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Come on, you're welcome. We've got some empty folding chairs here. Come and sit down. I'm Reverend Billy. This is Earth Riot Radio. I'm here with Savitri D and Jason Candler, and a beautiful choir is about to sing to you. Well, we need the Zorhan Mandani of the environment to come on in here. Zorhan, where are you? Savitri and I, we were nailed to the cross of anti-consumerism for a long time. Ooh, we had a cause. And we went pretty far with it, all the way to the BBC World Service, all the way to the big movie and everything, a Morgan Spurlock movie. We took it as far as we are banned from every Starbucks in perpetuity in the world. Got the letter downstairs on my desk, very proud of it. But anti-consumerism is arguing that you shouldn't live your life by product. Don't let the saturation advertising make us stupid. We had our moments, but I mean, what's going on right now? That dazzling freight train of consumerism just rolled over us. But what would happen now is just simply death. It's the sixth extinction. It's different. It's life and death, and it's quick. The big, beautiful bill is simply murder. Look into the eyes of a Republican and say, is that it? Is murder okay? But is killing yourself okay? Because that's what we got right now. Oh, and the environmental movement has not been able to communicate that the physical life of the earth is our lives too. We're a part of the natural world. Even though we try to separate ourselves from it, no. And that's where we are right now. Zorhan, young man, came into this town and he said, it's basic. It's food. It's taking a bus to work. It's rent. It's a roof over our head. He just said life. It's life. Do you want it? Zorhan, we have to communicate that for the earth. Zorhan, come on in here. We got a seat here for you. Take that old folding chair over there. Earthaluya.

If this campaign has demonstrated anything to the world, it is that our dreams can become reality. Dreaming demands hope. And when I think of hope, I think of the unprecedented coalition of New Yorkers that we have built. For this is not my victory. This is ours. It is the victory of the Bangladeshi auntie who knocked on door after door until her feet throbbed and her knuckles ached. It is the victory of the 18-year-old who voted in their first ever election. And it is the victory of the Gambian uncle who finally saw himself and his struggle in a campaign for the city that he calls home.

0: shoulder with you all, because we are all here for the same purpose: to protect the planet, the people, and make sure that we end fossil fuels across the globe. Most importantly, I want to thank each and every one of you for being here and for showing up in force. It means something when people say, oh, we're thinking 10,000 people are going to be here, and 50, 70,000 people show up. That means something, because we are in rooms, and I'm in rooms in Washington all the time, where people say that they have a commitment to this issue, but we need urgency on this issue right now, right now. And the way that we create urgency on the issue of climate is when we have people all across the world in the streets, showing up, demanding change, and demanding a cessation of what is killing us. We have to send the message that some of us are going to be living on this planet 30, 40, 50 years from now, and we will not take no for an answer.
1: And hello, back again here. We've just been listening to Zorhan and AOC and the Stop Shopping Choir. And lots of animals and insects and lizards and elk and just all sorts of kookaburras, birds. We have on display here for your ear voices that are carrying the message of the earth of justice to you. And these voices cut through consumerized information, the atmosphere of lying, of saturation advertising, the product atmosphere, product life, this environment that we're often not aware of because it hides in plain sight, constantly normalizes itself. Well, we need badly right now, for the earth, and for the families in Gaza, and for the families in the Ukraine, and for the people suffering from cancers that take place from the toxicity of corporations. We need honesty now from a lot of directions. We need these voices that cut through. Zorhan and AOC, Bernie, Greta Thunberg, just, I know that you have examples of people and the earth, the weather, animals. There are ways that communication reaches you. It comes through loud and clear. No pixels, no products. Let's energize that in each other. Let's encourage each other by being good listeners. Good listeners are not just passive, because that's what consumer listeners are. No, we're listeners that say, yeah, earthalluyah, earthalluyah. Thank you for telling the truth.
2: Hello, welcome to News from the Natural World. I'm Savitri D. The Israeli army has killed more than 300 Palestinians across the Gaza Strip in just 48 hours. The majority of the dead are women and children. Also in Gaza, at least 350 kidney failure patients face imminent death as the Strip's largest medical complex announced a halt to dialysis sessions due to fuel shortages. Over 400 kidney patients have already died due to war-related conditions and ongoing restrictions since October 2023. On Tuesday, the head of Al-Shifa complex in Gaza City announced the dialysis ward would completely shut down by noon. The 600-day war on Gaza has also led to a critical shortage of burial space. The crisis is worsening due to the occupation's blockade on the entry of food, medicine, shrouds, construction materials, and other essentials needed for grave preparation. The Israeli military has reportedly completely or partially destroyed over 40 cemeteries across the Gaza Strip. With limited access to cemeteries and morgues overwhelmed with the dead, families have been forced to dig temporary graves in hospital courtyards. Some Palestinians have been buried in mass graves by Israeli troops. The entire population of Gaza is on the edge of famine, and water remains in short supply. Swarms of desert locusts are moving across parts of North Africa, with unusually heavy rains in late 2024 supporting growth of vegetation and rising temperatures since February 2025, speeding their reproductive cycle. Ideal breeding conditions for locusts are in place. Significant outbreaks have already been reported in Algeria, Tunisia, and Libya, while smaller bands have appeared elsewhere across the Sahara Desert's northern boundary and in Saudi Arabia. The Food and Agricultural Organization, FAO, of the United Nations and its regional partners have issued caution-level alerts for Algeria, Libya, Tunisia, Morocco, Chad, and Niger. The FAO is coordinating efforts with national authorities to prevent the insects from spreading south into the Sahel, where further rains could trigger a new wave of breeding. Climate change is reshaping the environmental conditions that drive desert locust outbreaks, making them more frequent, intense, and harder to predict. A recent study found that Colorado children who'd been diagnosed with acute lymphocytic leukemia were more than twice as likely to live near dense oil and gas development, including both conventional and fracking wells. Oil and gas wells emit chemicals that have been linked to increased risk for this type of leukemia, the most common form of childhood cancer, including benzene and polycyclic aromatic hydrocarbons, among others. Children who were diagnosed with leukemia between the ages of 2 and 9 were more than twice as likely to live within 5 kilometers of dense oil and gas development compared to healthy children. The Texas Supreme Court ruled that oil companies holding mineral leases, not landowners, own the chemically contaminated wastewater known as produced water, which comes from oil and gas drilling. The case arose after a land-owning family leased rights to one company for oil drilling and to another for the wastewater. The court decided produced water is part of the mineral estate and considered waste, not water. With new interest in extracting lithium and other minerals from produced water, the ruling clarifies ownership, but leaves unresolved who controls valuable non-hydrocarbon elements. Disposing of toxic wastewater created by fracking has long been a problem, linked in Texas and elsewhere to groundwater contamination and earthquakes from deep well injection. But now that the companies are eyeing produced water as a resource for irrigating crops or extracting critical minerals like lithium, questions of ownership carry financial and environmental weight. Who profits from this toxic byproduct may shape how it's managed and whether it's handled safely. Researchers have discovered a dramatic and unexpected shift in the Southern Ocean, with surface water salinity rising and sea ice in steep decline. Since 2015, Antarctica has lost sea ice equal to the size of Greenland, the largest environmental shift seen anywhere on Earth in the last decades. The Southern Ocean is also getting saltier, and this unexpected change is making the problem worse. For decades, the ocean's surface freshened and became less salty, helping sea ice grow. Now scientists say that trend has sharply reversed. The increase in salinity has coincided with a dramatic loss of sea ice around Antarctica and the reemergence of the Maud Rise Polynya in the Weddell Sea, a huge hole in the sea ice nearly 4 times the size of Wales. It hasn't occurred since the 70s. Saltier surface water allows deep ocean heat to rise more easily, melting sea ice from below. It's a dangerous feedback loop. Less ice leads to more heat, which leads to even less ice. Killer whales may sometimes offer to share their prey with humans. Researchers from Canada, New Zealand, and Mexico reported on 34 interactions spanning two decades in which orcas in the wild attempted to offer food to humans. The incidents took place in oceans around the world, from California to New Zealand to Norway to Patagonia. Orcas often share food with each other. It's a pro-social activity and a way that they build relationships with each other, said study lead author Jared Towers of Bay Cetology in British Columbia, Canada. That they also share with humans may show their interest in relating to us as well. The incidents had to meet strict criteria. In each case, the whales had to have approached the people on their own. The people could not have closely approached the whales, and the whale had to drop the item in front of them. In all but one of the cases, the orcas waited to see what would happen after they made the offering, and in seven cases, they tried more than once to offer the food after the humans initially refused it. On July 3, 2025, at 3:54 p.m., the Earth officially reached its furthest point from the Sun for this year. This is called aphelion. Our planet's orbit is very close to a circle, but it is not a circle. It's an ellipse, so the Earth gets closer and farther from the Sun as it orbits. The closest point, the perihelion, happens around the first few days of January. The next one will be January 3rd, 2026. At the aphelion, the distance from the Earth's center to the Sun's center is going to be 94,502,939 miles. At its closest, Earth is roughly 3.2 million miles closer, which means the planet gets 6.8% more solar radiation in January than in July. It is completely accidental that the aphelion and perihelion are so close to the solstices, or the beginning of the year. They have nothing to do with seasons. The reason for these changes is the subtle tugging of Jupiter and Saturn on our planet. Over a period of hundreds of thousands of years, the Earth's orbit goes from mildly elliptical to almost a circle. We are currently getting the Earth at its most circular. And now the sounds of extinction. A family of giant river otters was released into the Iberá National Park in northeast Argentina on July 1st. The endangered species, with no known breeding populations in Argentina over the past 40 years, was considered probably extinct in the country. The release, including a breeding pair named Coco and Nima, translocated from different zoos in Europe, along with their offspring, Piru and Kira. The family of four now swim freely in Laguna Parana, a lake in the Iberá wetlands located in the province of Corrientes. The endangered giant otter is the largest of the world's 14 otter species, reaching up to nearly 6 feet in length and weighing as much as 75 pounds. The last family group of giant otters in Argentina were observed in 1986. While giant otter families disappeared from Argentina in the 80s, a rare sighting occurred in 2021 when one individual was spotted in the impenetrable national park in northeastern Chaco province. Experts suspect the otter may have traveled alone from the Paraguayan Pantanal, hundreds of kilometers away. Endemic to South America, the giant otter historically occupied a range stretching from northern Venezuela to Uruguay. But hunting, mostly for its fur, led to population collapses across much of its original range. Apart from Argentina, the species is also considered extinct in Uruguay, while surviving populations in Paraguay, Ecuador, and Guyana have dwindled to fewer than 100 individuals. Brazil hosts the species' last stronghold in the Pantanal and Amazon, with an estimated population of 4,659 giant otters. And hear the sound of the giant otter.

There are voices that cut through. They're from up the street, but also they are beyond the horizon. The extinct animals are coming through the windows of baffled educators. There are 7 kinds of gravity, and they feel no obligation to tell us why we are falling. The voices that we hear are decoys, deflections, shards of flesh that have no hometown. The opera is sung by a worm, and the moon seems to know the musicians. The stars are a script for microbes that live at the nightclub of mind-blowing orgasms. The secret code to the Allied invasion is held by an ancient fish that resembles a rotten tree with fins. Oh my God, it's me. Birds of paradise spend all day in the act of seduction because they are channeling the dinosaurs. The voices of a new generation don't have to make sense to the generation that had it all and now have all the nothingness. Love is the question. The answer is coming in a whisper that is flinging our city into the air. Earth, hallelujah.

0: later that night.
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1: Give me some of this.
0: Yeah, man.
2: I heard what you told me. Heard what you said. Yeah, what the hell are you doing there? 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If I stay out one more night, you're going to hit me on my big fatty.
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a great tune to kick off this week's Plug-In Baby radio show from Placebo from way back when, 2003, The Bitter End. And we are off and running. It's Emma Scott here. Hello, how you doing? I hope all is well. We are together again for another couple of hours of non-stop great guitar tunes, old and new. So let's get some newbies on next. Trisigma on the way, Kings of Leon on the way, Objet d'Art on the way. After this one, it's Strange Pink. It's Gone Already on the Plug-In Baby radio show.

That's a spunky little tune, isn't it? From the UK's Tri Sigma, it's Freaking Me Out, Boxing Clever on the Plug-In Baby Radio Show. Before that was the new one from Kings of Leon, a little bit more of a sort of low-key tune from them. It was My Whole World, and it was New Identity from Objet d'Art before that. So I hope all is well. I hope you're enjoying the tunes. I've got Cross Paths on the way. We'll have the new one from Theory of a Dead Man, Interpol, Weezer, Electric Six, all to come on the Plug-In Baby Radio Show.

Great stuff. Is the new one from Crosspaths. It's Silly Billy. Always makes me chuckle when I say that. There's something about the words Silly Billy that just send me off into one. But that's the second single from the final Crosspaths album, The Last Experiment, which is out imminently. So hopefully you enjoyed that. Before Crosspaths, it was The Sheepdogs, Bad for Your Health. It's Emma Scott here on the Plug-in Baby Radio Show with Theory of a Dead Man on the way, I Atlas on the way. And now the new one from Floods of Spin. This is To Hell and Back.

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It's new from iAtlas. They're from the south coast of the UK. It's called Touch the Sky, and it's featured on their new EP called Beyond the New Horizon. And I played Monster Truck from Theory of a Dead Man before that. Loving that tune. That's from their new EP, Part 1, Funeral Songs. And don't forget, if you want to get your music played on the show, I might be able to sort that out for you. 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And on the way, I've got the new one from Jayla. I've got some Weezer, a bit of Interpol, and a classic from Electric Six as well. On the Plug In Baby Radio Show.

0: is an absolute beaut of a tune, and it has Interpol written all over it. That is their new single. It's called Wings on Fire on the Plug-In Baby Radio Show. Hello, how are you doing? It's Emma Scott here. Plenty more great tunes on the way. I've got Johnny Marr, I've got Drink the Sea, a bit of System of a Down, Airborne as well. And next up, the new one from Weezer. These guys have been together for 30 years and still going strong. The new self-titled album is out now. And this is the new single. It's CEO on the Plug-In Baby Radio Show.
1: Cranking out another 90s jam. Wish I could do something new, but nobody wants to hear that. They just want the classics. Can't blame them, really. Something special about your

Such an interesting song from Return to Zero, high voltage rock from London. At the helm is maestro guitarist Nigel Jenkins. He's played with the greats over the years, and Kinvara on vocals there. Very good indeed to get that one back on. Before Return to Zero, it was Jailer with The Getaway. On the way, System of a Down, Chop Suey kicking off hour number two and taking us closer to that, some classic Electric Six on the Plug In Baby Radio Show.

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0: So good to get that one on the show this week. System of a Down, Chop Suey, kicking off hour number two of the Plug-In Baby Radio Show. Hello, my friend. I do hope you're well. My name's Emma Scott. We're together again. We've got one more hour together, so let's make it count. Coastal Fire Department on the way soon. A bit of Portica, something new to the show, and Scarlet Rebels as well. And now a supergroup made up of members of Queens of the Stone Age, REM, Screaming Trees, and then some. Their Drink the Sea. This is their new single, Between the Teeth, on the Plug-In Baby Radio Show.
1: On the last day, I caught a hurricane.

is the first play on the show this week from the UK's Portica, P-O-R-T-I-C-A. It was Yellowstone, a lovely bit of Americana, alternative country tune there, recorded at Rockfield Studios as well. From their upcoming new EP, it's called Initial Public Offering, out later on this year. Great tune, though, from Portica. Before that, Scarlet Rebels, Don't Look Down, and Coastal Fire Department. Hey, what's your name? Well, my name's Emma Scott. How you doing? I've got Nightblade on the way soon. We've got the new one from Johnny Marr and Shine Down 2 on the Plug In Baby Radio Show.

It's new from Nightblade on the Plugin Baby radio show, Harder to Console, which is available now from their upcoming album. I think it's their 8th studio album. They have been busy lately. It's called Something to Say. Comes out January 2027. So how's it going? I hope you're enjoying the tunes. Before Nightblade, I played you Kit Trigg with Glass Ceiling. That's featured on their new Free and Easy EP. Lots of tour dates for those guys, so check them out if you can. I've got Good Vibes Roller Coaster on the way next. After the new one from Johnny Marr from his new album, The Age of Everything, this is It's Time on the Plugin Baby radio show.

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An absolute delight to get Shinedown back on with Young Again from their album 8, which actually got to number 8 in the UK album charts. I mean, who would have thought it? They've got live dates coming in the UK with Gaheed and Cambria and Those Damn Crows as well. Now, that is one killer lineup. Before Shinedown, I played you the UK's Good Vibes roller coaster with their new song, We Stand Together. It's Emma here, and we are together, but not for that much longer. I've got the new one from Brian Adams to come, but Jack J. Hutchinson and Airborne too on the Plug-in Baby Radio.

The unmistakable sound of Airborne on the Plugin Baby radio show. That one is a co-write with Mutt Lang and Brian Adams. It's Here She Comes. And talking of the Groover from Vancouver, I do have the new one from Brian Adams on the way very soon. But next up, a young band that are definitely ones to watch. They're from Devon in the UK, aged between 17 and 20 years old. Luke, Remy, Josh and Theo. They are 3 Days of Wonder, and this is their new single, Castles in the Sky, on the Plugin Baby radio show.

celebrating one of Canada's most enduring heroes, and it's a celebration of the enduring power of hope. Brian Adams, The Ballad of Terry Fox from his new album, How's It Going?, which comes out in November. Before Brian Adams, it was Jack J. Hutchinson, Rise Again, and that is almost it from me, Emma Scott. Don't forget, if you want to get your music played on the show, upload now to getradioairplay.com. Might be playing you in the coming weeks. I will leave you with a great tune from Pearl Jam. This is Wreckage. Have a great week. Lots of love.

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Hello, this is Michael Moss. Heather Cox Richardson is unable to read the letter today, so I will be reading it in her place. September 30th, 2026. A Washington Post headline today read, U.S. withdraws forces in Iraq as balance of power shifts to Iran. Journalists Mustafa Salim and Alex Horton explained, after more than two decades, the deaths of more than 200,000 Iraqi civilians and more than 4,500 U.S. troops, the wounding of more than 30,000 U.S. military personnel, and the cost of more than $2.8 trillion. The last of the U.S. military forces in Iraq today pulled out of Erbil Air Base in northern Iraq. In December 2021, the military announced it was ending U.S. combat in Iraq, leaving about 2,500 troops to advise and assist Iraqi forces. In 2023, the Iraqi government called for complete U.S. withdrawal, and former President Joe Biden and former Iraqi Prime Minister Mohammed Shia al-Sudani agreed to a withdrawal plan in 2024, but Iraq allowed a small contingent of advisors to remain after that deadline when the collapse of Bashar al-Assad's regime in Syria led to concerns that the confusion in Syria would allow militant Islamic groups to regain a foothold there. At the time Biden agreed to withdraw from Iraq, Iran appeared to be on the ropes, with its regime isolated from neighboring countries and laboring under sanctions and increasing public unrest. Now, as Salim and Horton note, Trump's impulsive war on Iran has strengthened Iran's hand in the region. The U.S. invaded Iraq in 2003, in the wake of the 9/11 attacks on the United States 2 years before, although Iraq was not involved in that attack. After the fall of the Soviet Union in 1991, a group of foreign policy hawks known as neocons were frustrated that Democratic President Bill Clinton was not pushing American ideology overseas as hard as they thought he should. In 1997, political commentator William Kristol brought together Dick Cheney, Donald Rumsfeld, and other neocons to insist that the United States should significantly increase defense spending and lead the world. Believing that Iraq's Saddam Hussein was destabilizing the Middle East, they saw removing him from power as key to their project for the new American century. Iraq had allied with the Soviet Union during the Cold War, and neocons believed the U.S. must challenge regimes hostile to our interests and values and promote the cause of political and economic freedom abroad. Saddam was out of reach until September 11, 2001, when neocons saw al-Qaeda's attack on the U.S. as an opportunity to hit Saddam Hussein, although he had not been involved in the attack. The terrorists, 15 from Saudi Arabia, 2 from the United Arab Emirates, 1 from Lebanon, and 1 from Egypt, were operating out of Afghanistan, where the ruling extremist Islamic government, the Taliban, permitted al-Qaeda to have a foothold. Although Saddam was not affiliated with the 9/11 attackers, officials in the George W. Bush administration pushed so hard on the idea that the terrorists were affiliated with Iraq that many Americans, especially those who watched the Fox News channel, which pushed the connection, came to believe, incorrectly, that the 9/11 terrorists were either Iraqi or were working with Saddam Hussein. Bush launched attacks on the Taliban government, successfully overthrowing it before the end of 2001. And then the administration undertook to reorder the Middle East in America's image. In 2002, it announced the Bush Doctrine, arguing that the new conditions of terrorism required the government to act preemptively, to forestall hostile acts rather than wait for an attack. It embraced the idea that there was right and wrong in foreign affairs and demanded that America wage a war of ideas by spreading pro-American economic and cultural policies. It warned that there were few greater threats to America
than a terrorist attack with weapons of mass destruction, or WMDs, meaning nuclear, chemical, or biological weapons. To convince recalcitrant foreign policy realists that Saddam Hussein needed to be removed from power, Bush administration officials warned that the dictator was amassing WMDs, including nuclear devices. In a television interview, National Security Advisor Condoleezza Rice warned of mushroom clouds rising over American cities and insisted that Saddam was working to obtain a nuclear weapon. On February 5, 2003, Secretary of State Colin Powell, a former chairman of the Joint Chiefs of Staff, spoke passionately before the United Nations, providing what he insisted was evidence that Saddam had chemical WMDs and had obtained the resources to create nuclear weapons. He hinted that the Iraqi leader had worked with al-Qaeda in 2001 or that he might in the future. Powell was well known and trusted. If he said Iraq was deadly dangerous, people thought it must be true. It later turned out that Powell had not personally vetted the evidence he presented, and that it was almost entirely either discredited or made up of rumor. But his speech did the trick. Enough countries to call it a coalition of the willing, although the only major power that participated was the United Kingdom, backed an invasion of Iraq. On March 20th, 2003, American troops invaded Iraq with the intention of overthrowing Saddam Hussein's government. The operation would be a cakewalk, the administration thought. Desperate Iraqis who hated their leader would welcome coalition forces with open arms. Like cowboy heroes, and often portrayed as cowboys, American soldiers would bring democracy and capitalism to the benighted Iraqis. Saddam's forces crumbled in little over a month. By May, the United States had set up a transitional government in Iraq overseen by former ambassador and State Department official L. Paul Bremer. On May 1, 2003, Bush landed in a fixed-wing aircraft on the carrier USS Abraham Lincoln. Wearing a flight suit, he posed for photographs with the vessel's crew, which had just returned from the Persian Gulf. Bush then gave a speech announcing the end of major combat operations in Iraq. Festooning the aircraft carrier was a giant banner emblazoned, "Mission accomplished." But of course, it wasn't. Today on social media, Trump took credit to himself for ending the U.S. engagement in Iraq, although he confused the names of two different Iraqi operations, complaining that it was very bad decision-making that got us involved in this quagmire in the first place. And yet the United States is entering its eighth month of a war on Iran that Trump apparently began with the same cowboy mentality Bush carried into the war in Iraq. Today, Defense Secretary Pete Hegseth delivered a State of the Force address at Marine Corps Base Quantico. He announced he had transformed the military by enforcing the idea of no fatties, no trannies, no beardos, no weirdos, no wimps, no radicals, just warriors. The ideological clowns are out, he said. The patriotic cowboys are in, with testosterone testing on top. Letters from an American was written by Heather Cox Richardson. It was produced at Soundscape Productions, Dedham, Massachusetts. Recorded with music composed by Michael Moss.

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2: It's riding down the trail together.

Well, good morning. Dave Stroud here, and welcome once again to Deeper Roots, coming to you from the studios of Cowes Community Radio here in West Sonoma County. It's time to dig in once more, and this morning's show is a special episode. We're going to be saddling up for a journey across the American West, but we'll be leaving most of those well-worn trails behind. Because long before Hollywood gave us its version of the singing cowboy, there were songs being passed around cattle camps, bunkhouses, and trail drives. Songs about ornery horses and stampeding cattle, lousy wages and poor cooking, long nights in the saddle, loneliness, death, tall tales, and the occasional run-in with the devil himself. And those songs came from a West that was far more complicated than the one we eventually saw on the movie screen, and there's much more than cowboy songs. There were black cowboys and Mexican vaqueros, ranch hands and cooks, homesteaders and hired guns, women working the range and men following cattle trails for $40 a month and their keep. Some of them left their stories behind in songs. And we're going to hear some of those voices firsthand, including recordings that reach back nearly a century. We'll also follow those songs forward through the folk revival and into the hands of singers and songwriters who kept the Western tradition alive, and sometimes challenged the mythology that grew up around it. We've got a long trail ahead of us this morning, so cinch up that saddle and settle in and keep your eyes on the horizon as we head out under those western stars, where we open our first set of the day with one of the originals, Carl T. Sprague, going back to 1926. And he opens this set that has us heading west, following the cow trail.

0: there was a verse of a song, Mac. I know you don't remember the whole song, but I like the melody so much. I wish you'd sing Utah Carol and tell me again just where you got it.
1: Well, I got this song from Clarence Lee. It's a beautiful melody, and it was a favorite among the cowboys.
0: Where did you say Lee came from?
1: Lee is from southern Utah. I think he's still down there. I think he still lives near Bluff, Utah. And he is the son of Jack Lee, the famous outlaw that was the original of Lassiter in Zane Grey's Riders of the Purple Sage.

0: Now, if that sounds like something dreamed up around a campfire after the coffee had been spiked, that's not too far from the truth. Powder River Jack, that's Powder River Jack Lee, and Kitty Lee, with Tying a Knot in the Devil's Tail, a cowboy classic that began life as a poem written in 1917 by Arizona cowboy Gail Gardner. Gardner later recalled that the idea came after he and another cowboy had been celebrating in town and got to imagining what they'd do if the devil ever came looking for them. Powder River Jack helped carry the song into the recorded cowboy tradition in 1930. Before that, Joan O'Brien with Zebra Dunn, one of those great cowboy bragging tales where the joke is supposed to be on the stranger who's handed a horse nobody believes he can ride, and, well, things don't quite work out according to plan. And then there was Harry Haywire Mac McClintock with the tragic trail ballad, Utah Carol. McClintock wasn't playing cowboy for an audience. During a remarkably colorful life, he actually worked as one, along with jobs on the railroad and waterfront, and he later became an organizer for the industrial workers of the world. Leading us out onto the trail this morning was Carl T. Sprague and Following the Cow Trail. Sprague grew up around ranching in Texas and became one of the pioneering recording voices for cowboy music. Those records helped move songs that had traveled from cowboy to cowboy into America's living rooms. And in our next stretch, we're going deeper into some of the voices that carried those stories forward. Dave Stroud here with you, and we're traveling under western stars this morning on Deeper Roots on Cows. Let's thank a couple underwriters before we move ahead for some voices of the West. 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
0: All right, I'm going to open this next set with a number from Billy Maxwell, a lady billed as the Cowgirl Singer. And it's an eerie number called The Haunted Hunter. This was one of only six sides she recorded for Victor in El Paso in the summer of 1939, and it makes her one of the earliest recorded female voices of Western music.

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I'm a riding old Paint, I'm a leading old Dan. I'm a going to Montana to throw the hooligan. Oh, bury me not on the lone prairie. These words came low and mournfully from the pallid lips of a youth who lay on his dying bed at the close of day. He had wasted and divined till on his

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This rouse should

0: Some voices from the Old West there, not the West reimagined by Hollywood, but songs carried along by people who lived much closer to the world they describe. Working our way back in that set, we wrapped with Johnny Prude and The Dying Ranger, recorded by folklorist John Lomax at Fort Davis, Texas in 1942, and like so many songs that traveled west, it had an earlier life. The Dying Ranger appears to have been adapted from an older Civil War era ballad called The Dying Soldier, with the soldier transformed into a Texas Ranger. We also heard from Jess Morris with that great cowboy standard, Goodbye Old Paint. Jess recalls hearing the song as a boy from a formerly enslaved man who worked as a cattle driver on his father's Texas ranch. He eventually fashioned his own fiddle setting of the tune, and that's the version John Lomax captured for the Library of Congress back in 1942 as well. A remarkable little thread connecting the cattle driving West, black cowboy tradition, and the folk song collectors who preserved it. The Girls of the Golden West, sisters Mildred and Dorothy Good, preceded that with My Love as a Rider, also known as Bucking Bronco, recorded in Chicago in 1934. And let's see, we went 5 years before that, beginning the set with a couple of tracks from 1929, the Cartwright Brothers and their old frontier ballad, Texas Ranger, followed by Arizona's own Billy Maxwell and the cowgirl singer she was, we heard Haunted Hunter. Dave Stroud with you once again here on Deeper Roots, and I'll have more songs where real voices embellish the morning as we travel under western stars. One more break, and then we'll have more. I'll be right back with more music.
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0: A little change in perspective now. After two sets dominated by history and older recordings, we're finally asking the wonderfully unromantic question, what was it actually like to work as a cowboy? Well, there was no doubt a lot less sunset gazing than Hollywood would have you think. Take it from Slim Critchlow as he opens this next set that looks at being a cowboy more a job than anything else. This is called 40 a Month and Found. When the sun

cowboy, I hope you are well. 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You're just out of town and I bet you are broke. You look like old hunger was riding you hard. 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Now I ain't no chef like old Delmonico, but a sab is the mixing of old sourdough. 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I'm a little bit old and I don't want no truck with a horn hooking cattle nor horses that buck. I've rode a long time and my legs is all bowed. I've got to the age where I'm easily throwed. I got the rheumatics, my hands is all burned, my joints is all stiff and my belly's all churned. Now I'm the pat rustler, you're hearing me shout, so come on and get it, for I threw it out. You fellers rope steers to down 'em and tie 'em, then I come along to skin 'em and fry 'em. I get 40 a month and the cooking to do, so I'm all through a being a wild buckaroo. When you punchers is out in the blizzard and storm, I'm close to the fire where I keep myself warm. So do your old riding, you wild galoots, and I'll rustle the pots, you can bet your damn boots.

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Oh, the hardest battle was ever on the Western Plains. One of the hardest battles was ever on the Western Plains. When I mean a bunch of cowboys running the Jesse

0: And the Jesse Jane, all the bullets were falling, just like a shower rain. Come a cow, cow, icky, come a cow, cow, icky, icky, icky. Oh, the hardest battle was ever on Bunker's Hill. Oh, the hardest battle was ever on Bunker's Hill. When me and a bunch of cowboys running the Buffalo Bill. Come a cow, cow, yiggy, come a cow, cow, yiggy, yiggy, yiggy. Come a cow, cow, yiggy, come a cow, cow, yiggy, yiggy, yiggy. If your house catches the fire and ain't no water around. Talking to that man. House catches the fire and ain't no water around. Throw your jelly out the window, let your doggone shack burn down. Come a cow, cow, yiggy, come a cow, cow, yiggy, yiggy, yiggy.
1: So much for the glamorous life of the cowboy. Lead Belly closed that set, taking us out on the Western Plains, a track recorded for Moses Ash in New York in 1943. Lead Belly called it one of his cowboy songs, and its presence here is a useful reminder that black musicians and black cowboys were always part of the Western story, even when the popular image of the cowboy suggested otherwise. And just before that, we heard Dave Fredrickson, and he offered some fairly blunt career advice with, "Cowboy's life is a very dreary life." He recorded it for his 1961 Folkways album, Songs of the West, after learning the song from a Library of Congress recording made by Texas cowboy singer Sloan Matthews. Harry Jackson told us about that pot wrestler, some cowboy slang there, for the camp cook, an absolutely essential character on the cattle trail, and judging by cowboy songs and stories, somebody whose cooking was always fair game for abuse. That followed Andy Hedges and Pip Gillette with Punchin' the Dough, another nod to the chuck wagon cook and the less celebrated jobs that kept a trail outfit moving. And we opened the set with Slim Critchlow with 40 a Month and Found. You are tuned in to Deeper Roots, a century of America's music, and our show today excavates the true cowboy song, the ones that describe the reality. Heat, cold, rain, lost sleep, and cattle that apparently didn't care much about working hours. Not necessarily the best cowboy recruitment brochure. 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Hey, I'm glad you could drop by this week's show, and we're going to move right into the next set without a break, because I got a whole bunch of these songs for you today. Now, that last set observed that the black musicians and black cowpunchers were prevalent. And our first track is one from a wonderful album from 2018 called Black Cowboys, a treatment and a tribute from Dom Flemons. This is Steel Pony Blues.

my master call. One night we rustled cattle, 1,000 head or so, and started them out on the trail that leads to Mexico. When a norther started blowing and lightning flashed above,

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The old hand grinned and then he said, kid, you still got a ways to go. The real cowboy's the one in the middle. He ain't there just by fate. 'Cause first, he don't have to drive, and then, he don't have to mess with the gate.

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And the tale unfolds. The governor emphatic said, the bandit must be found. And Captain Harry Love was picked to ride the bandit down. 'Twas on the Creek Cantua, where a tip said he would be. And Harry and his rangers rode to see what they could see.

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0: Working our way back, the Sons of the San Joaquin gave us the Ballad of Joaquin Murrieta, taking us into California's own Western mythology. Murrieta was a legendary figure during the Gold Rush years, Mexican outlaw to some, avenging folk hero to others. Somewhere in between, there was the real story. And before that, Michael Martin Murphy with Cowboy Logic, bringing a little common sense from the saddle into the modern world. That's from his 1990 classic country album called Cowboy Songs. And Ian Tyson delivered a tribute to Charles M. Russell, the great American painter and chronicler of the American West. A piece called The Gift comes from his 1986 album called Cowboyography. And Don Edwards preceded that with The Master's Call, a song written by Marty Robbins, who we'll hear later. And it's one that you can find on his landmark 1959 album, Gunfighter Ballads and Trail Songs. That comes from his 1992 album, that is Don Edwards' Songs of the Trail. And opening that set, Dom Flemons with Steel Pony Blues. And that's from his 2018 Smithsonian Folkways album, Black Cowboys. The song covers the story of Nat Love, born into slavery in Tennessee in 1854. After his emancipation, Love headed west, became a cowboy, and eventually traded his horse for a very different kind of transportation, working as a Pullman porter on the railroad. That railroad became his steel pony. And Nat Love's journey is a reminder that the West was always more diverse and considerably more complicated than the version that eventually reached the movie screen. Dave Stroud here with you, traveling under Western stars this morning here on Deeper Roots on KOWS LP Occidental, member-supported community radio for everyone out there that believes in free speech and no bull. More music from a rocky trail now. And what say we jump right into a bit of the Living West? Now, it's important to point out that cowboy culture didn't end, it changed. And this set finds performers who still chronicle those with us. One could argue that few of those can hold a candle to Dave Stamey. We'll hear him tell the story of Billy the Kid in the way he does best. From his album, If I Had a Horse, The Skies of Lincoln County.
1: My name is William Bonney, and I have some things to tell.

I'm just a cowpoke from Cheyenne to Douglas. The ranges I know, 'cause I drift with the wind. No one cares where I go.

Ramblin' Jack Elliott gave us a song that fits him like an old pair of boots, a redo of an earlier version. This comes from his 1999 album, The Long Ride. That was, of course, Diamond Joe. Now, Jack never belonged to the original Cattle Drive West, of course, but few performers did more to carry its songs into the folk revival and hand them down to another generation than Jack. Just before that, we had Colter Wall's Cowpoke from his 2020 album Western Swing and Waltzes and Other Punchy Songs. Colter's voice sounds as though it drifted in from another century. The song itself was written by Stan Jones, the same Western songwriter who gave us Ghost Riders in the Sky. But Corb Lund gives us a considerably less romantic picture of the West and the work of the cowboy in S. Lazy H., a song that reflects on agricultural estate planning, built from a story he's seen repeated across the West. A ranch that's been in a family for generations gets divided among its heirs. Pieces are sold, development moves in, and eventually the working ranch disappears. Brent Hill preceded that with Call You Cowboy, a song he wrote for his longtime friend and working cowboy, Jason Van Tassel. Hill says he scratched out the beginning of it on a napkin while waiting out a rainstorm after a day spent cowboying with his friends, which seems about as appropriate and original as a modern cowboy song could have. We open with Dave Stamey's The Skies of Lincoln County, where he gives Billy the Kid one more opportunity to tell his side of the story and to dispute some of what Pat Garrett and history had to say about him. We're under the stars, that speckled western sky, somewhere out on the prairie or the rolling Montana hills and beyond, in the show today. You're listening to Deeper Roots, and we're winding things up now, covered in the dust of digital sounds that tell us a more compelling story of those who broke the West. And there were darker aspects to this romantic mythology of the West, and we've heard them today. And I've got another one for you, starting out our final journey of the morning with Marty Robbins. They're Hanging Me Tonight.

Till I'd blame yas. 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Killed the man they said, so they said. Killed the man they said, and I smashed in his head, and I left him a laying dead, well, darn his hide. A swinging I must go, I must go. A swinging I must go, I must go. 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

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He said, well, how are you? 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

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And the streets are empty and the blood's all dried. 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
1: Now he's just an old man, no one believes. Says he's a gunfighter, the last of the breed. And there are ghosts in the street seeking revenge, calling him out to the lunatic fringe. Now he's out in the traffic.

Dreamlike Western imagery and a beautiful change of texture in that set. We heard Mary McCaslin's Prairie in the Sky, and that's from her 1975 album of the same name. And just ahead of that, we heard Guy Clark and the Last Gunfighter Ballad. And by the time that Clark gets through with the old gunfighter, there's precious little romance left. Interestingly, Johnny Cash actually recorded Clark's song first, releasing it as the title track of a 1977 album. Before that, Woody Guthrie with Buffalo Skinners, and here is another side of Western life that really didn't make many Saturday matinees. It's an old cowboy labor ballad about men hired for a buffalo hunting expedition who endure miserable conditions only to have the boss try to cheat them out of their pay. Woody adapted the song from an older tradition and recorded his version in 1945. That followed Johnny Cash's Story of Sam Hall, kind of a rough song there for Johnny, a song about the condemned man headed for the gallows and cursing just about everyone on the way. Johnny said he'd first heard the song from Tex Ritter, but its roots reach much further back. An old British gallows song that crossed the Atlantic, changed shape, and became part of the cowboy repertoire in the American West. Opening our final set of the morning was Marty Robbins and They're Hanging Me Tonight. That's from his landmark 1959 album, Gunfighter Ballads and Trail Songs. Beautifully polished tragedy, jealousy, murder, and regret, as well as a rope waiting at sunrise. And what a run of music we've had today for you here on Deeper Roots. Dave Stroud here with you, as I am each week, sitting in the host chair here at Cows Community Radio in downtown Santa Rosa, California, as Cows prepares to complete its 20th year in existence. That's right, 20 years after a desk, a CD player, a turntable and some funky electronics glued to a transmitter licensed by the FCC to broadcast over the airwaves on Cow's low power, then at 107.3 and now at 92.5 on the FM dial. It was originally broadcast from Howard's Restaurant in downtown Occidental, California. And with that in mind, we're going to say goodbye. We've traveled quite a distance under these western stars this morning, beginning with songs that came out of the cattle trails and bunkhouses, and then following the cowboy into a west of hard work, lousy wages, diverse voices, and stories that didn't always make it into the fabrications of Hollywood's imagination. And as those old trails disappear, the songs remained, handed down, reshaped, and sometimes used to question the very legends they helped create. What began as the music of the people living and working in the West eventually became something larger, a way of remembering the West, both as it was and as we imagined it to be. Thanks for dropping in, and until next time, keep those records spinning and those roots alive. This is KOWSLP Occidental Free Speech, No Bull Community Radio, and I hope you'll drop by next Friday at 9 Pacific for more sounds from the past 100 years. I'll be here, and I hope you will be too. Our theme song is Windy City, a Kenny Baker piece covered by the David Tom Band, and it comes from their delightful 2011 album, That Old Familiar. And I'd like to thank David for his permission to use the song for this show. Stay tuned, because it's another day in the life with Adrian Lazardo coming right up. Always a two-hour carnival here on Cows, a ride of great soul jams and pounding rhythms. We're going to close out with just two more. We've got Peter Rowan and Don Edwards and Trail to Mexico from the album High Lonesome Cowboy. But first, how about a little bit of Rosalie Sarles and a classic 1961 track called Empty Coats in the Bunkhouse Tonight.

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0: That's right, ladies and gentlemen. It is another day in the life of Adrian. I'm Adrian Lozardo. This is KOWS 92.5. And you know what I'm talking about. We got all kinds of great music for you today. We don't even know where to start. But where I need to start is the fact that happy Friday to everybody. You know what I'm talking about? We got great music coming. We got the water break. We even going to hear from Jill. You know what I'm talking about? Man, we got somebody calling us right now. We got to find out who it is. Caller, what's your name? Let us know where you're from.
1: This is Yvette from Tulare, California.
0: Man, it sounds like you called in before. What can I do for you, girl? You're trying to hear something special. What you want to hear?
1: John Tesh.
0: And on that note, we got John Tesh with Monterey Nights going out to Yvette and Tulare.

0: That was John Tesh with Monterey Nights. You know what? I feel like going to paradise.
1: And we're going to take y'all to paradise with Sade coming up next.

That was Sade with Paradise. You know, every hero needs theme music. You know, as a Magic Man myself, Magic Man is a great song, just like A Hero's Adventure by Sleek Man. But coming up next, you already know, we done scoured the globe to bring you something great. And what we got is Mr. Magic by Grover Washington Jr. Ladies and gentlemen, KLWS 92.5.

0: That was Mr. Magic by Grover Washington Jr. But you know, as Mr. Magic himself, we bring you the magic from all over the planet. And we got to sift it through. We got to bring you the best of the best of the best of the best of the best. And you know what? Hey, that's what we could do here. You know what? If y'all want to jump in and take the joyride, it would just be some pieces of a dream that we corroborated together to make this dream that we call Another Day in the Life of Adrian. And next up, we got Joyride by Pieces of a Dream. But first off, we're going to hear from Jill.
1: Hey, this is Jillian from Carson City, Nevada. Remember, it's okay to be selfish with self-love.
2: That's right.

And that was Pieces of a Dream with Joyride. Man, I've been slapping that song since I was like 6 years old. You know what I mean? Those dudes were in high school. High school when they dropped that album. And they didn't do nothing but get better and better and better. You know what? We're just going to keep frequenting them on the show. But it is no secret that we bring the good jams, the feel-good music, the vibes, and it's all in a spaceship. But as long as we're ready to make our excursion, we can make our escape. And next up, we got My Little Secret by Xscape.

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And you know what? 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Maybe I'll make a secret trip. Maybe I'll make it an excursion. Or maybe, just maybe, that we need like a boat or a ship to traverse this river of dreams here. But let's take a canoe. A royal canoe, like the Royal Caribbean. Let's take a cruiseman here on the royal canoe. Where are we going to go? We're going to go down the river. We're going to cross the ocean. Now we're going to go down the Butterfalls. The Butterfalls in the royal canoe. This is the royal canoe with the Butterfalls.

that was Royal Canoe with the butterfalls, and if the butterfalls, it might be falling all over your face. And that was You Gotta Clean the Snot Up, because it's what it looks like all over you. And the next song we got is by one of my favorite bands of all time, High Fighter Lynn Straight. But this one comes off the album of the same name. This is Snot with Get Some Keys. I'm Adrian Lizardo. This is another day in the life of KLWS.

That was Snob with Get Some Keys off the album called Get Some. Man, what an album. I'll never forget it. How do you forget any band like that? And with a name like that? Man. And the first song I heard from them was The Box. And I don't know if we'll play that one, but you know what I mean? We played this one. And that was Get Some Keys by Snob. But where do I go after this? I'll tell you what, I'm going to go back to memory lane. I got to meet this band and hear them play this acoustic set in a radio studio in Fresno. And there was a local group. And man, oh man, shout out to Rihanna Mello out there. One of the biggest fans of this band I ever met. But it was cool to hang with these dudes. Anyways, great band, great music. This is 6 Ounce Gloves with Where Do I Go?

And that was 6 ounce gloves with Where Do I Go Again. I think I ended up seeing them like 3 times before I left the area. But man, those guys not only put on a good show, but did you hear that? Great music. But speaking of which, where do I go after this? Well, it looked like we just gonna say what's up to Dolly Parton, and we're gonna go into the ghetto. This is Adrian Lizardo, KOWS 92.5, Dolly Parton in the ghetto.

That was Dolly Parton with In the Ghetto. And next up, we got one of my favorite artists of all time. Man, I found out about her in the middle of the 90s. But this song is even before that, you know, because you got to get all their albums. You know what I'm saying? And I landed on this one, and this is a great song. And next up, we got Tori Amos with Cool on Your Island.

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0: Adrian, what's up? This is Della from Superior, Montana.
5: And that's what's up, Della. Man, thanks for calling in. You know what I'm saying? Happy Friday, ladies and gentlemen. This is the Water Break. You're listening to another day in the life of Adrian Lozardo right here on KOWS 92.5. You know the station, you know the dial, and you know what's coming up next. If you need a beverage, I recommend the water fountain. Y'all can chop it up with the people from the office. You can leave, go on a lunch break. Catch yourself a nice glass of Jamaica, or as we would call it, hibiscus. And next up, we got hibiscus by our brother Slingbed.

0: some water?
1: That was Sling Bad with Hibiscus, and here we are on a water break. I like to let everybody know that I share a birthday with a very famous man known as Kevin Costner. And Kevin Costner was in a movie called Waterworld. And since we're all water, well, I guess that technically means that water is our world. And I haven't heard this song in so long, I had to bring it to you guys. But next up, we got Joe Satriani with You're My World,

0: That was You're My World by Joe Satriani. And I remember when I was a kid, man, like 12, 13 maybe. I had this, maybe it was a little older than that. Anyway, I had a cassette that had that song on it. And it finally rotated into my Pandora. And I was like, oh man, I haven't heard this song in over 20 some years. I took a screenshot, lost the screenshot. Finally, it comes back again. I'll never forget the name of this song, but I had to. I had to put it on the radio for all of y'all to recollect, reflect, and remind us that there is some beautiful instrumentals out there. And that one came from Joe Satriani. It's called You're My World. And you know, my world is music. And that's why we're in a spaceship. Man, and as this astronaut traversing the universe to bring you the feel good, I might need a team. Because in the middle of that song, we got a phone call and we got Tommy and Stephanie on the phone. This is going to be ridiculous. Hey, what song should we play on the radio, guys?
1: I don't know. We can play. Do you want to play an 80s one? You want to play
0: 80s one? Anything, fool.
2: Who's cheating who? Who don't even care anymore? Make me wonder who's doing
0: it. Who's that? Who sings that song? Who's that song? Who sings that song?
2: It's called Who's Cheating Who. I know that song. It's some white chick that looks like me.
1: I'm from the 80s and I've never heard of it. No.
0: Anyways, what do you think?
1: Frankie Goes to Hollywood.
2: How about

That was Frankie Goes to Hollywood with Relax. And man, it was tough to get off that phone call, but you know, the merry-go-round goes around like a spinning wheel. And next up, we got Spinning Wheel by Blood, Sweat, and Tears.

0: That was Blood, Sweat, and Tears with Spinning Wheel. We're going to let the wheel spin. We have no idea what's coming up next, but if you do, let me know, because otherwise we just skating away. And if we're going to skate away, we might as well skate away to the light of a new day. This is Jeffro Tull.
1: Meanwhile, back in the year one, when you belong to no one, you didn't stand a chance, son.

That was Ian Anderson's Jethro Tull with Skating Away the Light of a New Day. What an amazing song. That's right. That ice wall is creeping up behind you. And speaking of ice, man, we're going to take the spaceship all the way to Russia. This is Durnoy Vikis with Plastinky, which is basically where it's Plastinky, which is basically where it's like, you know, vinyl records or, you know, discs or, you know, that's how you're going to get the

0: That was Dernoy Vikas with Play. We're gonna tip back to Europe. This is Fadai. Only. Now, unfortunately, we've lost musicians this year. This guy's one of other people across the show who we've lost. I'm even finding out about it itself. But if I could bring it to you, I'm gonna bring it to you. And ladies and gentlemen, this is Fausto Amadai.
1: Se conoscete l'indo, riconoscerete dal tipo di saluto. Lo si è mano aperte, dita dritte, stando a quello che

I'm gonna die. Coming to you from Italy. We're gonna bounce the spaceship all the way back home. This is Kaya 54 with Anthony.

What a bass player, the Lethany Jack. Guy at 50, that's a spaceship. Back to Africa, you know, sometimes we run into who that person, and it's somebody's first album, and they got a long list of albums they're going to give us. Either way, our goal is to fuck to you. And next up, Sona Japarte. And her band, Robbie.

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0: Thank you so much.
1: So next up, we got Dolphin Dance by a band called Line of Sight featuring Orlando Obligacion, one heck of a percussionist.

0: Hey Adrian, what's up? This is Jessica from Altoona, California.
1: That was Dolphin Dance by Line of Sight. What a band. I mean, I'm glad for that submission. So glad to check that one out. Thank you, Orlando. That concludes this episode. And you know what? High five to Gary and the boys down there at High Desert Lumber.
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4: Albert Flasher thinks if he can get together with the girl from the North Country, they can ride the country to the revival so that peace will come. But the Statesboro Blues leaves him with darkness. 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And he knows there's only one way out.

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1: And the genius of Paul Cotton there. 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
0: Plus Bob Dylan, Girl from the North Country, and a pair from our featured group this hour, the Allman Brothers.
1: Revival came from their Idlewild South LP, 1970. Dickie Betts wrote that one.
0: And with the refrain, Love is Everywhere, that was a hippie favorite here in North America.
1: Sure was. And One Way Out started the show from Eat a Peach, written by blues icon Sonny Boy Williamson.
0: That was recorded live at the Fillmore East and was one of his last performances before he died in that motorcycle crash.
1: More Allman Bros just ahead, plus we take away the pain of knowing.
2: I knew it!
0: The ones that left us here return for us at last.
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0: Yes, Virginia, there is peace and there is love. 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
1: Buddy Miles started that set going through them changes, and Robert Plant gave us Darkness times two.
0: And Jesse Colin Young and the Youngbloods get together.
4: Be groovy.
1: It was written in the early 60s by Chester Powers, who performed under the stage name Dino Valenti.
0: Jesse Colin Young first heard that song at the Cafe Agogo, Greenwich Village, New York City. Buzzy Linhart was performing it at the time, and Jesse went backstage and had Linhart write out the lyrics so the Youngbloods could record it.
1: And later he said, somehow that song struck me in a deep and spiritual way, and I knew that it would be with me for the rest of my life.
5: Woohoo!
1: Just ahead, Humble Pie follows the Guess Who.
0: But first, back to the group we're featuring this hour. They came from Macon, Georgia, about 2 hours away from Statesboro.
1: Here are the Allman Brothers and Statesboro Blues.

0: Shine on me, shine on you, shine on.
1: That's Humble Pie, Steve Marriott, Peter Frampton, Greg Ridley, and Jerry Shirley.
0: Plus Burton Cummings and the Guess Who with Albert Fleischer and the Allman Brothers, Statesboro Blues.
1: Dwayne started playing that after hearing a version recorded by Taj Mahal in 68.
0: And the mushroom logo that the Allman Brothers are famous for came from the shrooms that they used to take in their early years.
1: Yeah, they had a routine where they would each take a pill and start jamming in the morning. Every member except Warren Haynes had that logo tattooed on his calf.
0: And this still strikes me as weird, honey. Dwayne Allman and Barry Oakley died from motorcycle accidents 3 blocks away from each other and just over 1 year apart.
1: Makes you wonder, doesn't it?
0: Yeah.
1: Well, I see you've got Dreams up for your long, deep closure, baby.
0: Yeah, it's one of Greg Allman's best songs, I think. And it's coming up right after these words of wisdom from Jimi Hendrix.
1: When the power of love overcomes the love of power, the world will know peace.

0: Remember, reliance on Gary Owens is a matter of personal choice, left entirely to you. However, only an ignorant, superstitious klutz would fail to realize it is all based upon solid, reasonable, scientific information.
1: Take some advice, Pilgrim.
0: You must lose 45 pounds by sundown. It would be advisable to light candles and pray for a reappearance of Phyllis Diller's old face.
2: Thank you.
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5: Yo, I hear music. 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
14: 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And after Psychedelic September's soaring highs, this week the music hits a brutal reality check. This episode explores the dark, paranoid underbelly of garage punk, tracks about bad trips, broken trust, and crushing psychological comedowns. It's full of hate, malice, and spite. It's bad vibes only. We get underway with the perils. This is Hate.

It's Retrospective 148, and what a hate-filled set that was. As we come down from the highs of Psychedelic September, we started off with The Perils. Out of Hart, Texas, on Velva Records, October 1966 release. I believe their only 45, we took the A-side, it is simply called Hate, as is the track that followed from a band called Bed of Roses, an instrumental track on the Deltron label, Bed of Roses out of Bay City, Michigan. Pretty obscure outfit, but a cool instrumental. And thirdly in the set, our third and final track of the episode, entitled simply Hate, from the Stoics, out of San Antonio, Texas, apparently from a tough part of town. Just one single release by the Stoics, but what a cool track. Recorded 1966 on a label called Bram's Records. Three tracks called Hate. There's plenty more hate and malice and revenge coming up in this episode. Hey, Retrospect fan, if you're digging this episode, head over to Apple Podcasts, where you can drop me a 5-star rating. And that helps other people find the show too. Well, it's all about the Acid Hangover, the come down from Psychedelic September. Here's a band you can see on our socials. Remember to find Retrospect on Facebook and Insta and TikTok. Give me a like and follow. This one is I Hate You, and it is the magnificent The Monks.

set, starting off with the Monks, who you can see up on the Retrospect socials. American GIs, based in West Germany in 1964. Very experimental band and a band of great influence and magnificent band. You can check them out on YouTube. The Monks with I Hate You. Then Valley of Hate from Detroit band The Just Love. Another band that released one obscure single, then poof, they were gone. Great fuzz guitar breaks. Really cool track, Valley of Hate. And on the flip side, cover of James Brown's Good, Good Lovin'. Just Love, Valley of Hate, off the Pebbles Volume 16 comp, among others. Followed with I Hate You from Soul Inc. Garage rock and psych band out of Louisville, Kentucky, originally formed 1965. Starting out as a sort of R&B horn-driven band, evolving into a more sharp-edged psychedelic punk band. They had a lot of unreleased studio recordings, compiled on an album called Volume 1, including the track we had, I Hate You. And then finally, another band you can see up on the Retrospect socials, New Zealand band The Avengers, formed 1966 in Wellington, relocated to Melbourne in 1969, becoming the New Zealand Avengers. This band, actually one of two bands out of New Zealand called The Avengers. There was also an Auckland band, but this band out of Wellington, the track Love, Hate, Revenge, also recorded by an English band called The Episode 6. So The Monks with I Hate You, The Just Love with Valley of Hate, Soul Inc. with I Hate You, and The Avengers with Love, Hate, Revenge. Retrospect is a labour of love, and if you dig the result, you're welcome to support my work with a coffee or a beer. It's simple. 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That's MrPhilGrey. Cheers. Let's get back into it. Well, there's a little more hatred in this episode as we come down from Psychedelic September with a band called The Next Step out of Marysville, California, north of Sacramento, 1968. Off Pebbles, Lost Gems of the 60s, Volume 2, this is The Next Step with Rivers of Hate.

Another question. I'd like to know what's your attitude toward dancing. You say, preacher, times have changed. I don't see anything wrong with dancing today. Dancing is just as wrong as it's always been. You say, what's wrong with it? It's the front door to adultery. The thing that started on the dance floor is expected to be finished in a parked car or a motel somewhere.

0: I don't like the amateur quality of some of the writing and the out-of-tune singing.
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0: It's Retro Spec 60s Garage Punk Show. Remember, back episodes, the four episodes of Psychedelic September, are sitting there waiting for you, as are many, many more episodes. I recommend Apple Podcasts because, well, you'll definitely find all the episodes there, and you can rate and review and drop me a 5-star review. You'll also find most of the episodes on Spotify when they cooperate with me. Good Pods is a good place to go as well, but you'll find Retrospect pretty much on all podcasting platforms. We had the next step with Rivers of Hate, followed by The Distortions. 1967 release, B-side from The Distortions, a track called I Don't Really Like You, and then with I Don't Like You, The Sacred Mushroom, who you can see up on the Retrospect socials. They're out of Cincinnati, Ohio, active 66 to 69. There was another Sacred Mushroom band out of Boston. This band all lived in a house called Mushroom House that apparently, quote, sheltered a small tribe trying to escape from the rich, blundering, narrow-minded owner of the non-essential producing factory. Debut 45, released in 1967, recorded an album in 1969. Shortly before dissolving, we had the opening track of that 1969 LP, a track called I Don't Like You.
1: Connecticut, Delaware, Illinois, Maine, Maryland. You don't get much worse. I didn't like it.
0: We'll carry on with some global garage, reflecting our theme this week, The Acid Hangover, Garage Punk's Ugly Side, songs of hate and revenge. Here's the Matadors out of the Czech Republic, or Chechia. This is Hate Everything Except of Hatted.

0: I love this way. I'm gonna try hard. Keep my love, make it last. Cause I know I really do. I really love you. I really do.
1: That's so bad in so many different ways and so unfortunate.

0: We had Czech band The Matadors top of that set. Unusually titled track called Hate Everything Except of Hatted. This band formed 1965, with the original lineup breaking up in 1968. Some new members joined and they went on to become the backing band for the musical Hair, or the German version of that. So from their self-titled LP, The Matadors, from 1968, we had Hate Everything Except of Hatted. Then to Japan for the Golden Cups for This Bad Girl. The Golden Cups, great group sounds band, leaders in that scene. And then I Just Had a Bad Time from a band called Lubog out of Greece, formed in 1966, bunch of singles from 66 and 67. I've Just Had a Bad Time, the A-side of their second 45, released 1966 on a label called Pan Vox.
1: I feel that the rottenest music that's ever come out of the pit of hell is rock and roll.
2: Retrospect. 60s garage punk, garage rock and psychedelia.
0: We head to Australia now for the Decoys. Formed in Adelaide, South Australia, 1965. Here's the A side of this 45. It is called Bad Time.

0: I've gone into homes where folks are supposed to be Christian, and their children have $100 to $200 worth of rock and roll records, and children put the monkeys on their wall as pin-up pictures.
1: Retrospect, 60s garage punk, garage rock, and psychedelia.

We kicked off the set with Australian band The Decoys, 7-inch vinyl on Columbia, a track called Bad Times. 3:45s from this band from 1965 and 1966. Followed them up with The Shoremen out of Baltimore on Wynwood Records. B-side of this 45 called She's Bad, and then The Fallen Angels, a track recorded in 1966, apparently not released until December 1970. From the Fallen Angels. They're from Syracuse University in New York. A-side of the 45 called Bad Woman. B-side unusually titled Pimples and Braces. From the Fallen Angels, bringing us to the end of this episode of Retrospect, filled with hate and revenge and not really liking people and bad girls and bad times and bad women. What a theme for this episode of Retrospect. Bit of a reset after Psychedelic September. Reminder, go and find those four episodes of Psychedelic September on all good podcasting platforms. This podcast is a labour of love, and if you dig the result, you're welcome to support my work and shout me a coffee or a beer. 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Cheers. Appreciate it. Let's get back into the show. Well, it's all negative and bad, and we leave you with a bad instrumental because it's titled Bad News. More of a surf track, released 1964. From this band, formed 62, disbanded 67. They're from Minneapolis. Can you guess who they are? With Bad News, this is the Trashmen, Wakel. And I'm Phil Gray for Retrospect 60s Garage Punk Show.

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0: 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Hi, I'm your host, DJ Jerry Lewis. Welcome to the alternative music scene with the folk rock blues counterculture anthology with music biographies and interviews. These artists' albums are followed through the decades with folk rock and blues from the 1950s to 2020s. The poet is penning their words to music this afternoon with the New York Dolls. Yeah, the genre is rock with punk rock, glam rock, hard rock, New York punk, proto-punk, new wave, and blues rock. Yeah, with the New York Dolls, active from the 1970s to 2010 with 8 albums. Yeah, New York Dolls, an American rock band formed in New York City in 1971, released 2 albums, New York Dolls, 1973, and Too Much Too Soon, 1974, before disbanding in 76. Its classic lineup was vocalist and the genius of vocalist David Johansen, guitarist Johnny Thunders, bassist Arthur Kane, and pianist Sylvian Sylvian, drummer Jerry Nolan. In their appearance, respectfully, in 1972, they drew from drag fashion, wearing high heels, hats, satin, makeup, spandex, and dresses. Yeah. In 2004, the New York Dolls reunited with a new lineup after a British tour with Alice Cooper in 2011. The Dolls disbanded again. Their music and stage presence played a key role in the development of punk rock. They were the early punk rockers, yeah. And later, they created the genre glam rock and glam punk by dressing up like women, yeah, and performing. With their look inspiring the androgynous appearances of several glam metal bands in the 80s, they influenced notable artists such as Mosery, the Sex Pistols, Kiss, Motley Crue, Guns N' Roses, The Undertones, Joan Jett and the Blackhearts, David Bowie, Japan, Billy Idol, Def Leppard, R.E.M., The Replacements, Alice in Chains, Soundgarden, Marilyn Manson, The Manic Street Preachers, and many, many more. Yeah. First album, they couldn't get produced. Nobody would give them an album. Well, Todd Rundgren became their producer of their first album. He got them that thing. Their music is blues rock, very much like the Rolling Stones, all dressed up like women. So if you put that just aside and listen to the moves, you're going to hear some really great blues rock today. The artist's moods are aggressive, campy, rebellious, reckless, rowdy, volatile, swaggering, trashy, rousing, fiery, outrageous, sleazy, fun, and energetic. Okay. So welcome. It's two hours of the New York Dolls. If you got a nice set, turn it up. It's going to be a lot of fun. Okay, so we're just going to start with a little secret track here, and then this tune coming up for the New York Dolls is called Looking for a Kiss. Okay, so let's go ahead and get going on the New York Dolls. All right.
1: Babe, I'm getting tired of this. Seeing your face every night through the winter. Whoa. There's one thing, though. One thing about this winter, we got the New York Dolls coming to the Academy of Music on Friday night, February 15th. We got our own St. Valentine's Massacre, honey, since all the deco got stacked up. That's this Friday, honey. You better be there. play me the blues.
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0: Okay. Okay, up next are the New York Dolls. The tune is called Looking for a Kiss.
1: When I say I'm in love, you best believe I'm in love, L-U-V.

Okay. All right. So, you know, anyway, David Johansen is also an actor. And he was in the movie Scrooge with Bill Murray. He was a taxi cab driver in that movie. He was hilarious. Okay. So up next for the New York Dolls is the tune called Frankenstein. And David Johansen is the lead singer in here. He's awesome. Here we go with the New York Dolls and the tune Frankenstein.

0: Okay. All right. Well, we're going to get back to some more New York Dolls, but how about some underwriter acknowledgments? Keep the lights on here at KOWS Radio. Here we go.
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0: 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Sounds good. 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And yeah, you can give us a like on Facebook. We are on Facebook if you do have Facebook. Next time you go on, go to the upper left-hand corner of the search bar and put KOWS, they're cows with a K. And you are looking. We have live streaming in the World Wide Web with people that listen to us in France and New England, in England and Canada and all over, yeah, as well as the United States, yeah. Okay, so, all right. Hi, I'm your host, DJ Jerry Lewis. Welcome to the alternative music scene with the folk rock blues counterculture anthology with music biographies and interviews. Today we're doing the New York Dolls. The genre is rock with punk rock, glam rock, hard rock, New York punk, proto-punk, new wave, and blues rock with the New York Dolls, active from the 1970s to 2010s with 8 albums. Yeah, the New York Dolls, an American rock band formed in New York City in 1971 who released 2 albums, New York Dolls 73 and Too Much Too Soon 1974 before disbanding in 76. Classic Lima considers vocalist, lead vocalist David Johansen. Guitarist Johnny Thunders, bassist Arthur Kane, and also a guitarist and pianist, Sylvian, and drummer Jerry Nolan. In their appearance, they drew from drag fashion, wearing high heels, hats, satin, makeup, spandex, and dresses. In 2004, the New York Dolls reunited with a new lineup, later released 3 more albums. After a British tour with Alice Cooper in 2011, the Dolls disbanded again. Their music and stage presence played a key role in the development of punk rock. They were early punk rockers, yeah. And I think that they developed the genre glam rock or glam punk. They were the first ones to do it, the androgynous. They were looking, inspiring the androgynous appearance of several glam metal bands in the 80s. They influenced notable artists such as Morrissey, the Sex Pistols, Kiss, Motley Crue, Hanoi Rocks, Guns N' Roses, Wasp, the Jesus and Mary Chain, the Undertones, Joan Jett, and the Blackhearts, David Bowie, the group Japan, Billy Idol, Terry Chambers, Def Leppard, R.E.M., The Replacements, Alice in Chains, Soundgarden, Marilyn Manson, The Cramps, The Libertines, The Manic Street Preachers. Their first album, they couldn't get somebody to produce them. They really had a problem. They were looking around, and Todd Rundgren came in and produced their first album, got them their start. Yeah, good for Todd. He did that a lot in his industry, help other bands and put out a lot of songs for other bands as well. The music is blues rock, basically, if you peel everything back, very much like the Rolling Stones. Yeah. Okay, the artist's moods are aggressive, campy, rebellious, reckless, rowdy, volatile, swaggering, trashy, rousing, fiery, outrageous, sleazy, fun, and energetic. Okay, and that is the voice of David Johansen. He did that song, Hot, Hot, Hot. It was a big hit, yeah. He changed his name, Poindexter, somebody, I can't remember. Anyway, so let's get back to some more New York Dolls Part 1. And Part 2 is coming up after this. Yeah, 2 hours of the New York Dolls. You got a nice set. Turn it up. Okay, up next for the New York Dolls, the tune Chatterbox. Here we go.
1: 1, 2, 3.

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1: Okay, up next for the New York Dolls, the tune is called It's Too Late. Here we go.

Okay. All right. Up next for the New York Dolls, the tune called Being Human. Here we go.

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That's West Sonoma County Community Radio. 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Hi, I'm your host, DJ Jerry Lewis. Welcome to the alternative music scene with the folk rock blues counterculture anthology with music biographies and interviews. These artists' albums are followed through the decades with folk rock and blues from the 1950s to 2020s. The poet is penning his words to music this afternoon with the New York Dolls. The genre is rock with punk rock, glam rock, hard rock, New York punk, proto-punk, new wave, and blues rock, active from the 1970s to 2010 with 8 albums. The New York Dolls, an American rock band formed in New York City in 1971, who released 2 albums, New York Dolls 1973 and Too Much Too Soon in 1974, before disbanding in 76. Classic lineup consisted of vocalist David Johansen, guitarist Johnny Thunders, bassist Arthur Kane, guitarist and pianist Sylvian, and drummer Jerry Nolan. In their appearance, they drew from drag fashion, wearing high heels, hats, satin makeup, spandex, and dresses. In 2004, the New York Dolls reunited with a new lineup and later released 3 more albums. After a British tour with Alice Cooper in 2011, the Dolls disbanded again. Their music and stage presence played a key role in the development of punk rock. They were early punk rockers, and I really, really sincerely believe that they started glam rock and glam punk. They're the only band that was dressing up like that and created a new innovation with glam rock. With their looking inspiring the androgynous appearance of several glam metal bands in the 80s, they influenced notable artists such as Morrissey, the Sex Pistols, Kiss, Motley Crue, Hanoi Rocks, Guns N' Roses, Wasp, the Jesus and Mary Chain, the Undertones, Joan Jett and the Blackhearts, David Bowie, the group Japan, artist Billy Idol, Terry Chambers, Def Leppard, R.E.M., The Replacements, Alice in Chains, Soundgarden, Marilyn Manson, The Cramps, The Libertarians, The Libertines, and Manic Street Preachers. So their music is it's blues rock, it's punk rock and blues rock like the Rolling Stones. It really is. They couldn't get a producer in 71, and up stepped artist, innovator, and wonderful musician and songwriter Todd Rundgren. He produced their first album. Yeah. The artist's moods are aggressive, campy, rebellious, reckless, rowdy, volatile, swaggering, trashy, rousing, fiery, outrageous, sleazy, fun, and energetic. Okay, so welcome to the New York Dolls, part 2. So let's go ahead here and play another hour of the New York Dolls. Here we go with their first tune called Pills.

Okay, all right. Up next for the New York Dolls, their tune called Babylon.

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5: 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People listening to us in France, New England, Canada, Italy, all over the world, and especially the United States. Yeah. So check us out. Check out our shows. You know, it's coming up. We have a site that does that weekly. Okay. All right. So let's see here. Let's go ahead and do some public service announcements. You don't need to be a what we've got here. Oh, here it is. The California Bluegrass Association has been dedicated to the preservation of bluegrass, gospel, and old-time music since 1975, sponsoring concerts and music camps throughout California. 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

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Okay. 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Welcome to the Folk Rock Blues Counterculture Anthology. Today, punk rock with the New York Dolls, Part 1 and 2, with music and biography of their musical career. The genre is rock, with punk rock, glam rock, blues rock, hard rock, New York punk, proto-punk, new wave, active from the 1970s to 2010s with 8 albums. The New York Dolls were an American rock band formed in New York City in 1971. In their appearance, they drew from drag fashion, wearing high heels, hats, satin, makeup, spandex, and dresses. Disbanding in 1976 and reuniting in 2004, their music and stage appearance played a key role in the development of punk rock and glam rock. I think they definitely were the forerunners of glam rock. It didn't exist until these guys did this, all dressing up like women and playing rock and roll. Really set it off, and a lot of artists followed that. Created a whole genre of glam rock. Yeah. Okay, so let's see. Let's go ahead and get back to the New York Dolls. Coming up here next, the tune Bad Girl. The

Okay, all right. Up next for the New York Dolls, the tune called Stranded in the Jungle.

back home. But how was I to know that the wreckage of my plane had been picked up and spotted by the girl on Lover's Lane? I said, meanwhile, back in the States.

0: get me out here.
1: Hey, guy, sugar move, let me out of here.

0: Okay. Well, up next for the New York Dolls, the tune Puss in Boots. Here we go.
1: And now you're walking just like a 10-foot tall.

Okay, I hope you guys enjoyed the New York Dolls. Let's see. I wanted to play you a couple of tunes here. Papa Molly, a New Orleans blues artist, Papa Molly. I interviewed him here on KWS. I want to play from his 2007 album, Do Your Thing, one of my absolutely favorite Papa Molly tunes. It's totally hypnotic. It's called The Girls of Bossier City. So here we go. Enjoy.

0: There she is. How's it going? It's all looking. It's looking nice, huh? Yeah. Yeah. Oh, very cool. Nice. A little bit of Big Sur. Big Sur, that's a Big Sur song. It's my camp down there. Yeah. When I was a young boy, okay, here we go.
1: You like a black dog. You like a black dog. In the dark.
0: Okay. All right. If you didn't know who that's Papa Molly. That's New Orleans Blues. The girls from Bossier City from his 2007 album, Do Your Thing. I interviewed him right here on KOWS Radio. Let's see, coming up next from 5 to 7, Laura's Living Room with Laura Goldman. I'm DJ Jerry Lewis. Thanks for taking this musical journey through music history and my folk rock blues counterculture anthology. Okay, so next Friday from 3 to 5, British Rock with Stevie Winwood. That's Stevie Winwood's solar career after his band, yeah, after Traffic, yeah. Okay, so I'm going to finish up here with John Stewart, Little Wise Words Out to the Nation, his 1975 Wingless Angel album called Survivor. See you next week.
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Yep, 92.5 FM, booming out of right near Occidental, California, and streaming on the web, kowsfm.com, and somehow broadcasting at 92.5